Nanook from Selfie, a Tamaki Makaurau based artist. And before that, you heard Munro from Mount Kimby. And at the very top of the set, you heard Nick Leon and Ella Minus. They've just released a new EP, and that track was called Que Les Paso a Mi Amigo. The Selfie track comes from a really cool compilation outside of Wellington, and I just need to pull up my notes, sorry about that, to talk about it. Oh my gosh, I should have been more prepared. You know what? We'll come back to that, because I do want to talk about it, and I want to do it justice. So, moving on. This next track is by Patty Fred, and it's called Together.

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0: That was Dry Cleaning with I Have the Key. That was from the deluxe version of their album Secret Love on July 14th. The original album was released back in January, so this is a nice little treat to get a few new tracks.
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1: All right, before I was talking about that new track from Selfie, a track called Nunuk, and I want to just talk about the compilation it's on, Kani Kani Therapy, out of Te Whanganui Atara Dance Therapy Records, which is curated by DJ and producer Flatmate, FKA Flatmate, now your Flatmate. It's an awesome compilation. 17 producers across Aotearoa coming together on Kani Kani Therapy. Whole lot of genres, whole lot of tunes, and all profits donated to the charities Trees That Count and Forest and Bird. So check it out on Bandcamp. The full compilation is going to drop on the 19th of August. This track here is Leo McKinnon, Intradimensional Travel. And I'll just run through some of the other tracks as well. There's Where Ponamu and Ha, Patella and Harvo, Falsk, Tamaki Makoto, Karu of Tamaki Makoto, Ultraviolet, UV, formerly known as Ultraviolet, and of course, Emma Bernard, Ludus. Shout out to Emma. So it's going to be good. It's pretty cheap, $14, so we're supporting and for a good cause. As I said, this is Intradimensional Travel by Leo McKinnon.

You are currently listening to Faf, track called Track 3. Also from a fundraising compilation, this time from 10 Years of Intervention Part 2. Out of the UK, 12-track compilation, it's up on Bandcamp for £10. All funds from this will be split between the Samir Project, providing mutual aid support to people in Gaza, and Black Minds Matter, who offer free mental health support to the black community in the UK. And it's stacked as well. If you're a fan of Hodge, Al Wooten, Jensen, Interceptor, October, Faf, then check it out. There's also part one up on Bandcamp too, and both are releasing 21st of August.

This track is new from Pablo's Eye. They have an album coming out this year. Well, actually, this month, I should say. Next Friday via Stroom TV in Belgium, called Everything You Give Away. And this is the first track on the album called Walking the Line.

0: On Totally Wired. I'm feeling totally wired today.
1: Hell yeah.
0: And yeah, I had quite a few tracks prepared for today, but look how maybe Monday Morning Glory, I'll be on then as well, so might just bring some over and give you a little Totally Wired taste on Morning Glory.
1: Fantastic. Well, thank you, Ari. It's been awesome. Have a great weekend, everyone.
2: Yeah, it's a sweet store, great community.
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1: Hi, this is Daniel from Sheepdog and Wolf talking about my latest album, Ceiling Waves, on 95BFM. So I played music when I was very young. I started playing saxophone and guitar and stuff when I was a kid, but I didn't really have any interest in writing it particularly until a friend of mine who is well known on the New Zealand music scene, Ruben Winter, he got me, kind of just like shanghaied me into his band when I was about 14. We were in science class and he invited me to play drums in Bandicoot, and we ended up playing a whole lot of gigs and had like a really wonderful time. And after that I was like, wow, you really can just kind of make music whenever you want and you don't have to have anything really behind you. And so when Bandicoot dissolved, I just bought myself some secondhand recording gear on Trade Me and just kind of started making stuff in my bedroom and putting up on, at the time, MySpace Music, which ages me. And yeah, just I enjoyed that process so much, and I ended up making a little EP, and the EP did like relatively well, and a local label called Little Chief reached out and was like, hey, do you want to make an album? And so just kind of started from there. But yeah, it kind of, I feel like, has always, the motivation to make music has always kind of been like a therapeutic thing. Like I like to a lot of my emotion into the music, and kind of by doing that figure out how I actually feel about things and understand myself and move through whatever is happening in my life. So yeah, I feel like each record becomes kind of like a document of my emotional state and what's happening to me at the time. Yeah, so this album, I started writing it around a period where my dad was diagnosed with a terminal illness, and it was going to be a lot. It was meant to be a very brief thing, but ended up dragging on for a very long time, but was kind of urgent the whole time. It was a confusing experience. And then during that period, this friend of mine, actually the friend who got me into writing music, Ruben, who was a good friend of mine, passed away to depression. And under the strain of kind of all of this grief, my very long-term relationship also kind of fell apart. So it was a time of a huge amount of loss. But during that time, I was also finding that there's loss, but there's also, you get a real appreciation for other things. You also have to find coping strategies to get through that, which means that you end up finding a lot of beauty in things, and you find new people and people that support you and people that give you love and light in your life. And so it was the

strange time of like a huge amount of devastating loss, but also a kind of rebuilding and a lot of joy and a lot of wonder, just kind of like a distillation of sort of all emotion was like really sharpened. And so obviously me doing what I do, I came to music to process through that and work through that. And so this album is, yeah, it's a document of that time. It's the process of me going through the motions of grief and acceptance and finding joy and all of that. And as I always do with my music, I kind of tried to not think about people ever actually listening to it and therefore have as little shame as possible. And so it's quite a, it's pretty unfiltered emotion. But, you know, on the other side of that, I also was coming to it as a musician and as a composer. So I was also like wanting to think about it as like a structural thing, an arrangement thing, and coming up with intellectual things. So it wasn't just a, it wasn't just an emotional therapy process, but it definitely felt like it did a lot of that for me. Yeah, absolutely. I went into this with a lot of new things I wanted to try out that I hadn't really explored before. I think that in the past, I guess I would probably characterize my music as largely indie folky with jazzy elements as well. And I think that while I was starting to write this record, I was listening to a lot of kind of more experimental electronica, and not just electronica, but experimental in general, stuff like Colin Stetson and Arca and like Sophie and Dorian Electra as well. I guess that's slightly more pop than experimental, but like there's so much texture, and so much of that texture is actually quite aggressive and abrasive. And it's something that I had never really welcomed into my work before. I'd always thought of writing as like quite an architectural process of like you build up layers, you create structures. And I hadn't really paid that much attention to like the environmental bed that all of those structures sit in. And so I wanted to come to that way more consciously this time and think about that and also learn about how to do that, because I had no idea how to do that. That was definitely a really conscious thing for me, was wanting to focus on texture and how texture can influence the emotion and the journey of each piece. So I was really focusing on that. I mean, this isn't a new thing, but yeah, the kind of radical honesty thing, I guess, was something I really wanted to focus on, just holding nothing back, because obviously with stuff like this, it's quite easy to want to, I don't know, protect yourself or like prevent certain things from going into the music because they feel a little bit too raw. But I feel like if you do that, that kind of robs the music of something. So I was consciously trying to not do that at all. Also, definitely through the process, I found that I wanted to, like I say, I've historically thought of music as quite an architectural thing. So that involves a lot of kind of intellectual conceptualizing about structure and maybe a lot of thinking and a lot of consciously composing in an intellectual way. And that didn't feel right for a lot of these songs because of the place they were coming from. And so I was also trying to embrace kind of simplicity and space and sparseness in places a bit more. I mean, obviously there's still a lot of ornate structural stuff on the album where it feels like it needs it, but I was trying to challenge, I guess, a habit I had of maybe sometimes being afraid that my songwriting was not as strong as my arrangements, and so I would mask my songwriting and arrangements, and masking didn't feel like something that would fit on this album. So I was like, you know what, sometimes let's just be a bare song, or even not even a song, a bare explosion of sounds that lasts for a minute and I don't know what it is, and just let it be that. Yeah, I think that was those were the musical ideas I was trying to go for newly for this record. Yeah, so yeah, It Breaks Me and I Change starts in like pure chaos, and for me it's not just chaos, it's also anger. It feels like anger, and that felt like the right place to start it for me, because that's kind of how the journey of the grief started for me. I mean, I think, you know, for a lot of people, grief is just this huge, like, sadness and a crushing weight. And obviously it was that for me as well. But I also found, especially at the start of the process, that I was so angry. Like, I was so, so angry at, like, not really anything in particular, because you can't,
you know, personify cancer and be pissed off at it. But I was so furious that my dad was being taken away so soon, because that was the first kind of loss that started occurring as I was writing this album. And it was kind of too much. It was too much to really hold inside, and it didn't really make sense. Like, it was kind of messing with my head in a way where I wasn't able to think straight, and I wasn't able to really formulate any particular ideas around it apart from just like, ah. And so that felt like the right place to start the record from. And so this track, It Breaks Me and I Change, that start of it is just, there are the elements that come in later, the kind of more minimalist piano part and stuff, they are there, but they're masked in the beginning by just like me basically losing my mind on drums. Like, I was just playing, going as hard as I could, not really thinking about what I was playing. And same with guitar, I just disordered it as much as I could and was just bending and screaming it. And I was also just literally screaming. And so it felt like it felt like the correct place to start with all of that, even though that's not what the rest of the record necessarily is, because that anger was only a start of the process. It felt like an important place to start it.

Guessing started with a just that guitar line and starting to sing over it and just kind of seeing what happened and what came out, which is often how I start, where I'll kind of, I guess it's not quite improvising because it's slightly more visionary than that, but it's just seeing what happens, what kind of words are coming out when I'm singing naturally, and then starting to wonder like, oh, I wonder what this is about, and then it starts to sort of have lyrics and become a song. But when I was first writing it, it felt like it was going to be like quite a straight up and down folk song. You know, it's like an ostinato-y finger-picked guitar part, and it could have gone down that direction quite easily musically. But the kind of things that I started writing about when I was writing that song, what ended up happening with the lyrics, lent themselves to a lot more anger again for me, because it ended up being about all of these things which were these beautiful memories, or beautiful like projected possible memories, like things that could happen, and obviously the beauty of those memories would lend itself to quite like delicate folky sort of music, but the background of what all of that was these were things that were never going to happen, because they never could happen now because of what was happening with Dad's illness. And so suppressed beneath these beautiful memories was like just a huge amount of anger and pain, and so it felt like it needed to have something of that in there, even though it's quite like a tinkly, beautiful guitar part. And so when I started recording it, I was jumping on the drums, and usually I try to kind of like improvise drum parts, and trying to do something kind of intricate and jammy like I usually do, like a lot of ghost notes and that kind of thing. And none of it ended up making sense. And then I was listening to the latest Björk album, and it's inspired by a lot of GABA music, which has, I don't particularly like GABA, but it has a really, really arresting style of drum beat, which is like driving and aggressive and like unrelenting. And I started thinking like, is it really weird to put something like that behind like a folk song? And I tried it out, and it just made sense. It just felt like it made sense for me. And so I started going down that route and experimenting with synth stuff, which I've barely really ever used before. And that also started feeling right. And then so when it comes to vocal harmonies and that kind of thing, that's usually when I've got some lyrics recorded and I've got some arrangement, I start to improvise over the top of the original vocals and just kind of see what happens. And once again, this is what happened, and they are kind of a bit strange and angular at times, but that's just what felt right. That's what felt good coming out. Yeah, so I think that's, I mean, like I say, it's like you asked before, it's always an exploratory process, so I can't really say that I had some grand design at the start, that it would be this kind of angular, aggressive combination of folk and weird gabbery footwork stuff, but it that's just what felt good when I was writing it. Or, yeah, I don't know about felt good, but felt like what the song is about, you know?

Yeah, so this this track, actually coming back once again, I might be talking about him a bit, to Colin Stetson, this experimental saxophonist that I love. I was really inspired by the way that he uses his instrument in its completeness. Like, he uses every aspect of it. He uses it as a soloist instrument, but he also uses it as a textural instrument. And he also, which is very unusual for saxophone, uses it as a percussive instrument by miking up the keys. And the keys of the saxophone actually make a really cool kind of like hollow, slappy metal sound. And so I was like, oh, you know, I'm not quite as experimental as Colin Stetson, but I still feel like that would be quite a cool rhythm to work with. And so this track started with, the rhythm started with me just kind of slapping around on the saxophone keys to try and find a rhythm that felt right. And that's what you hear at the start, that kind of sound, is the saxophone keys slapping. And then I also, the very original part of this song, the very start of this song was a piano line. And I had originally thought about this being kind of like a piano-y, electronic-y sort of, not quite dancey, but like that kind of thing, like a produced kind of song that would maybe sound quite slick. And then every time I recorded it that way, it just always felt completely wrong. And I feel like maybe part of the reason it felt wrong is because it's quite a fragile and vulnerable song, and it didn't make sense for it to feel like clean. And so one of the things I love about saxophone is that it's not a voice, so it doesn't sound like a human voice, but it has, because it's a wind instrument and a breath instrument, and it's also an instrument I'm really familiar with and love to play, it's something which can still, to me, sound really emotive, even though it's not necessarily a voice, and can sound really imperfect in a way that a piano can't, because you can, you know, you can mess with your embouchure and you can change the tonality and you can make it wrong and slightly detuned. And so I decided to transcribe the piano part for a saxophone chorus and recorded that. And then, you know, in this, what I was talking about at the start of listening to a lot of experimental electronica and getting into the idea of kind of textural distortion and that kind of thing, I was like, oh, no, it's still, even when it's a saxophone chorus, it's still too clean. It's still not rough enough around the edges. And so I just kind of messed with it and chucked it through some distortion. And that's what ended up becoming that original kind of synthy brass part is actually a woodwind. It's actually the saxophones. And then for that first half of the song, as it builds, so this song is about a whole lot of memories, like little nuggets of memory of a person that become really crystallized when you're either have lost or know that you are going to lose that person, like little things like Dad had these huge veiny hands and he had like massive buffy curly hair, and these things just kind of get stuck in your brain. And so it's about that, it's about kind of being stuck thinking about that and then getting in this state of just like, but begging some kind of unknown power to, obviously I knew that he couldn't stay alive, but to at least make the process of him going long enough that it felt like there was some resolution. And so as I was writing it, I felt like it was going to build and build and build, and then it was going to drop to like a big beat that would be this rollicking thing, like, because that's kind of felt like what it was building to. But every time I tried to do that, that also felt completely wrong. And so I tried out just doing these kind of Björk Volta inspired and also kind of Steve Reich inspired saxophone textures in a kind of more orchestral way, and just cutting out completely to those. And that suddenly felt right to me, because it felt like kind of like pulling the rug out from under this growth of the song.

So, yeah, the album was written over quite a long period. And so the days changed quite a lot from day to day. But the things that were consistent throughout is I would write or at least try to engage with my instruments most days. I would also swim most days or at least try to in the ocean. I found that that ended up being, I was looking a lot for coping mechanisms during this time because it was, it just all felt like a lot and like I wasn't really coping very well. And so one of the things that I found was a coping mechanism was swimming and swimming in the sea. And so all the way through winter as well, I would go down to the ocean and just like swim and dive under. And I used to dive under the water and scream because it's a really good place to scream because no one can hear you if you need to scream. And so that was a daily ritual for me. But the writing itself, I think I was trying to be quite unstructured about it because I think that I had with previous records, especially my first record, Egospect, I gave myself a really strict time limit for that. I made that in 6 months and I just kind of locked in and would go down every day and sort of treat it like a job. And I enjoyed that process, but I also don't know if it felt supernatural, not if it felt particularly natural for me. And so then on my second record, I felt this, because my first record did what felt to me, obviously it's relatively modest, but what felt to me for quite weird music, it did relatively well. And so I felt like this huge pressure I was putting on myself with the second record. And so I tried to take a similar approach with it and treat it kind of like a job and force myself to do it in a certain amount of time. And that ended up being really bad for me and really bad for my relationship with music. And I'm still proud of what I created out of it, but it was, I don't think it was good for my relationship with music. And so for this record, especially because of the subject matter and because I was kind of coming to music as like kind of as therapy, I wanted to treat it in quite an unstructured way and just come to it literally only when it felt right. And only when it felt like I really had to, like it was something that I had to get out. And this song was definitely something that I felt like I had to get out. I wrote this one soon after Ruben had passed away. And I remember at the time, I was really, really trying to understand it in a way where it would make sense to me and not feel so wrong, not feel so like overwhelming and kind of impossible, because I couldn't understand it. And so I was trying to convince myself that I got it, that I got why it had to happen. I got that this is a thing that happens, you know, people lose people in their lives. It's a thing that happens. And so I understand that sometimes this is something that people do, because obviously Ruben lost his life to depression. And so I was trying to just feel like I understood that as well, which I did to some degree. I've suffered from depression and suicidal ideation and stuff in the past, and so it wasn't completely alien to me, but it's still underneath all of this trying to feel like I understood it, because that made it feel easier. There was this like voice in me just screaming like, no, none of this makes any sense at all. And I have no idea what's going on. And I had like, death makes no sense. I can't fit it in my mind. And so this song felt like I needed to write it, because I needed to both admit to myself that I was trying to pretend that things were making sense and admit to myself that absolutely nothing did.

Absolutely. I find this is a real, I think I alluded to this earlier on, it's a real dissonance I find where I need to pretend when I'm writing all of these songs that I'm never going to release this and I'm never going to show this to anyone, because it's basically like, I'm basically writing a diary, like that level of honesty and openness. And so if while you're writing it, you confront the idea that you're eventually going to show this to people, that's excruciating, and you can't put the stuff on the page because it's kind of too much. But for me, when I'm listening to music, a lot of the music that has meant the most to me and has been most life-changing for me, or has been most helpful for me, has been when someone has just gone there and shared that with the world and been completely unabashed about how they feel. So I think that the pairs of songs on this record are, because of a similar process to what I was talking about before with the way that my structures sometimes end up going in odd directions, it's because of this kind of sense of feeling through it when I'm writing music, of kind of being in the dark and feeling out and trying to find out what the next thing is and what feels right. And sometimes that means that you, in some cases, like with Epiphanies, you finish a song, well, you finish, in quotation marks, a song, and then that feeling, that urge is still pulling at you, going like, oh, this isn't done, the idea isn't finished, or musically there's something more that needs to happen. And so when that happens and I end up writing what you could probably call another song, but it comes so clearly out of the previous idea and is either an extension of it or a resolution of it or like a further exploration of it, that doesn't feel to me like another song. That feels to me like an extension. And so it felt right to me to characterize those as pairs, like with Sense Making, for instance. The first half of the first Sense Making is about Reuben and is about trying to make sense of that. And the second half of Sense Making is like a really similar process that I went through, but with Dad, of trying to make sense of it and trying to understand it, and not being able to, but finding that throwing myself into the emotion and feeling through it was at least better than pretending it wasn't there or trying to just ignore it, even if it didn't make sense.

life is temporary, this is what we all go through. But I know you'll resonate in everything I do. But that doesn't make you any easier to lose. That doesn't make you any easier. None of this is making any sense to me.

I think, yeah, my lyrics have, the way that I've written them has changed a bit over time. I always used to, and definitely still in places on this album, I always used to, once I had the music, I would then also, the vocal melody would come usually before the lyrics. And then I would kind of need to, I treated it almost like a puzzle. I would be fitting lyrics into this vocal melody, which felt right, and using words which had just come up during improvisation. But I would be treating it like a puzzle and kind of like quite a, like an intellectual game almost. It definitely, lyrics felt more conscious to me than the music writing side of things. And I also never particularly felt that I had a skill for writing image-based lyrics. And so I would often just go, look, my skill, like not really a skill, but my thing that I bring to lyrics is that I'm completely honest, and that is enough. And so I'm just going to come in and know that I'm writing completely honest lyrics and being fully myself and just bearing myself, and that brings enough that maybe any lack of poetry is offset by that. But on this record, I was listening to a lot of Joanna Newsom, like a huge amount, especially the album Ease, which is probably my favorite album of all time. And I will never reach the lyrical heights that Joanna Newsom can reach. She is like one of the incredible poets of our time. Honesty in lyricism is obviously a wonderful thing, but I think that there's something amazing that Joanna Newsom does where she is completely honest in her lyrics. She's talking about very raw things from what I can interpret. She's relatively cagey about the meaning, but she does it in such a way where she uses imagery to like dance around a feeling. Like you feel it more completely than you would have if she had just told you how she was feeling, because she's not just telling you in language, she's telling like this series of possibly unconnected images for her summons what it means to have gone through that or what it means to have felt that. I started realizing that while bald honesty is wonderful, that actually reaches sometimes like a kind of a truer sense of honesty than just being bald about it.

Thank you. Yeah, so this one, Interstitial One, is one of the ones that I came from me writing these poems and trying to translate like a completely freeform arrhythmic poem into music and trying to figure out how to do that. And so what I ended up doing was writing this kind of not quite arrhythmic but like definitely quite lilting and strange guitar part, and then just over the top of that just reading the poem in kind of like a mumbly voice, just as I would a normal spoken cadence, without trying to do any rhythm, and then listening back to that. And I realized after I had just recorded it, I was like, oh, you know what, the spoken voice without any attempt at rhythm actually kind of has its own beautiful strange rhythm. And so I think that it would be wonderful if I just sang exactly as I spoke. And that's also, I like finding in my songwriting, I like finding little ways of like backdooring my musical habits to avoid them and do something that I wouldn't normally do. And I found that this was, obviously I sing a lot, and so I have ways and habits of singing, and especially like rhythmic habits of singing that I fall into. And I found that this was a really wonderful way to completely short circuit that, because I was learning a part. I was trying to, you know, learn so that I could get in a full take this part and sing it, but it was just completely spoken cadence, and so the rhythms were bizarre. Like, I would never sing in this way normally.

So Lifeglow felt to me like a, I always thought of it as like a kind of a continuation of Interstitial, and I'm not really quite sure why. I guess because Interstitial is about kind of not, things not being quite done, like things not being quite gone, or there being kind of a beauty in grief as well. And Lifeglow definitely captures that and is a turning point, because it's about the way that when grief is happening, especially when, in the case of with Dad, it was what they call in the therapy world anticipatory grief, where you know that it's going to happen. And so it was this interesting situation of knowing that he was going to go, and so having all of this grief around that, but him still being there and being around and being there to talk to, and kind of a beauty in that, of like it crystallized everything so much. It made everything feel so precious, and it made everything feel so clear, and I was aware of each moment and how beautiful that moment was, and how it probably wouldn't be around. And I was also aware we were also losing him, you know, he was going to go, but that there were so many ways in which this situation was actually allowing us to gain insight into his life and gain understanding of Dad that we never would have had otherwise.

Ooh. It's really interesting that you asked me this question about location specifically with this song, because this is one of the songs that I didn't even start writing until I had moved to London. So I don't know if you felt that somehow, but that's wild. Yeah, I definitely found, I mean, moving to London, I think it could have been really anywhere for this particular thing, but like moving to a new location, you get so challenged because the ground beneath your feet is kind of gone. Like the cultural certainties and the network of support, all of the people that you know, all of these things you take for granted. Like for me, I had lived in Wellington before. I grew up in Auckland, so I'd lived in a different city, but you know, Wellington and Auckland aren't so far apart. And so all of those baseline relationships that you just have around you, those familiarities, I had kind of always taken for granted the degree to which they make you feel safe and like you have your feet on the ground. And so being in London definitely challenged that and made me realize how much I'd taken for granted of the relationships around me. And also it makes you really have to kind of confront yourself, because you're just you a lot of the time. You know, you haven't got people to really, you haven't got that many people to talk to. You haven't got familiar cultural things to fall back on. And so you do kind of end up doing a lot of introspection. And this song is something that I think came out of that, partly because I moved to London relatively soon, less than a year after Dad had passed away. And so there was a whole lot of stuff that I hadn't really processed yet. And I was also still very much in it on the grief front. And one of the things that happened in London, being on the other side of the world from the other people that were also grieving my dad, was that my relationship with grief started to change, where it had always been this this kind of brutal, unbearable thing that just I wanted out. Every time it came into me, I was like, I hate this feeling, this is horrible. And actually, the lyrics of the song is I hate this feeling, I loved him, is the first chorus. And then it's, I want this feeling, I loved him. And then it's, I love this feeling, I loved him. And it's because that change over time of it being, first of all, something unbearable, and then it becoming something which is like a testament to the relationship that you had, and also one of the times that you feel closest to the person that you lost. And so you actually kind of want it because it helps you feel that closeness. And then it becoming kind of almost just a crystallization of like all of the love that you felt for that person. And so when you're feeling the grief, yes, you're crying and yes, it's painful, but like the reason you're crying and it's painful is because of how much you cared about this person and how wonderful your relationship with them was. And so it actually becomes this lovely thing, which like, I wouldn't say I quite look forward to it now, but it definitely, when it happens, I'm like, oh yes, this is nice to like, it feels horrible, but it's nice to be feeling this closeness. The song is about just kind of thinking about when someone has passed away, when that person is someone who has given so much to the community. Like both Ruben and my dad were like, they just gave so much to the world. My dad was a refugee lawyer, and so there are so many people that he literally saved the lives of these families. And at his funeral, there were so many people who I'd never even met who had been impacted by him. And with Ruben, he was such a musical force in a way I don't even know if he knew. Like he was obviously a musical force in terms of writing, but he was also a force of community, where, like I say, with me, with Bandicoot, that first band that we were both in, he just kind of brought me into it, and I didn't really know what was happening. And then suddenly I was in a band, and then suddenly I loved making music, and I was part of the scene, and it was amazing. And he did this with so many people, just through Ruben kind of whirlwinding into their lives. They would find a love of music, or they would be inspired to engage in music, or he would create a scene around him, and suddenly there would be this wonderful scene full of like love and music and community. So he had this amazing impact on the world of so many people at his funeral as well. So many people who were like, I do what I do because of him, and like, I'm one of those people. I do what I do musically largely because of Ruben. I don't know if I would be writing today if it hadn't been because of Ruben's impact. And so I was thinking about this and thinking about how when someone goes, obviously they're gone, the reality of them is gone, but like so much of them remains in all of the people that they've impacted. And so are they really properly gone? Like the line is dead and gone, but not quite gone, so maybe not as dead as I thought. And but then the song ends, and the poem ended with me going, oh, but
but maybe they are just gone and I don't know, and this is just a coping mechanism that I don't really understand. And so the song was so uncertain and wondering and exploratory that it made sense for me for it to feel like it was kind of just exploding and expanding and without any real sensible structure behind it. And so everything about the way that it just kind of bubbles and fuzzes and is distorted and confused felt like it suited what I was saying. I don't know if I can really get more specific than that. Yeah.

0: Yeah, so this part, Interstitial 2, came from a similar songwriting place as Interstitial 1, where I was just sort of letting myself explore a feeling or an idea or an image in, like, kind of outside of the context of a song at all, like just writing. I mean, Interstitial 1 felt like a poem. Interstitial 2 didn't even really feel like a poem. I didn't even know. It was just like writing about something that I did, which was this coping mechanism that I was talking about earlier of I would swim all the time throughout the recording of this album. And it started to feel like not just a coping mechanism, but also kind of like a representation of my approach to getting through grief, of like the, especially like winter swims, because I would try to swim almost every day, even when it was really cold, just because I knew that on the other side of it I would feel better, like something would have been shed and I would feel better afterwards. And so Interstitial 2 was taking that approach from Interstitial 1 of just unstructured writing and applying it to the feeling of standing there on the edge of the water on a freezing, freezing cold morning, looking at the ripples on the waves and going, like, this is going to hurt. It's going to be unpleasant for the first 30 seconds or the first minute. And then afterwards, I'm going to feel amazing. I'm going to feel like something has been released and something has been, something has kind of snapped and broken and open up after that. And as I was writing this, I came to realize that I wasn't just talking about jumping into the cold water. I was talking about, like, water as, like, emotion and grief and processing of jumping into that and feeling through that is a really painful thing and it sucks. But I always felt so much better after I'd done it and I'd bawled my eyes out than I did just ignoring it or suppressing it or avoiding it.
1: I'm standing at my feet, I love its tone, watching the water, which is the blade of mine, the cold ripples from green and gold, the hot sparks of liquid light burning the backs of my eye. I know that if I go beneath the blazing surface, my body will forget the function of which pulls particles of the air around me, and in James and my chief disseminating precious pieces along my pulmonary vein, and experience the effects of vapor, so he never hit down my blood, and cards collapse one by one at the cold threshold of me. Maybe it's the shock that chased the lion, maybe it's the mob that bit the stride and showed me the surface, but it's the air expelled this time.

Swimming Song, yeah, 7 and a bit minutes long. I think it's definitely an epic. I've never been afraid of long songs. I think I've always liked songs that wind and go many different places and feel like more like a journey than just a song. And I've written some of them before. Swimming Song definitely came from a place of like the album I was talking about before, Ease by Joanna Newsom. The shortest song on Ease, I think, is 6.5 minutes long. And the longest one is, I think, almost 20 minutes or possibly longer. It's called Only Skin. I think it's one of the most incredible pieces of music ever. And so I think that allows that structure, that form of like extremely long form, allows songs to wander in a way which is really beautiful. Because, I mean, sometimes a song should just be like a punch. It's just, it's one feeling, it's one emotion, or it's one story, or it's something really tight, and it just hits you, and that's all it needs to be. But that's only one way of expressing things through music, because sometimes an emotional journey is a lot more complex than that. You know, you start at a certain place, and then you end up going off somewhere, and you feel something there, but then something else catches your mind, or something changes in your thought process, and you end up somewhere that you didn't expect. And I think that a really long form song allows you to capture that kind of emotional journey so much better. And I mean, this song, I feel like you could almost say that it's like almost 10 minutes long, because I kind of think of Interstitial 2 as part of this song. I just really wanted to explore that, because for me, this song feels like it captures a whole host of emotional processing and of kind of journey that I went on, that it felt really important to do justice to. And once again, with this one, like with Bow, I was experimenting with going for images that like describe a feeling rather than talking about the feeling directly. And the image that felt right was this thing that Interstitial 2 was setting up of like the ocean and swimming and cold water as an allegory for emotional processing.

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2: Kia ora anō. Fluff Your Muppet sounds positively inappropriate. But I do greatly appreciate everybody that put work into the promo that played for my show just at the end of Totally Wired. You may have seen out and about, William Orbit has left us. And with a career as long and varied as that man's, be rude not to dip back into the many outfits and many guises and many jobs he's had in bringing other people and their own music to the fore. I'm not going to lie, over the course of the next 2 hours, I'm going to play a lot of one of my favourite William Orbit outfits. It's one of his early groups called Torch Song. So please excuse the audio quality, as a lot of this stuff is very hard to come by these days. We're going to be dipping in and out of lossless digital and very beat up vinyl. Otherwise, welcome to the Saturday 2 to 4, the William Orbit special. Text in, rematoru iwarima, whakapaa mai. 5395 is the number for the text machine. Let's get celestial on it. You're on BFM.

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Kia ora anō. You're listening to the Saturday Tutiful's William Orbit special. That was Torch Song with a track from 1995. Got the full remaster treatment in 2022, I believe, which is why that bass was absolutely hooning and apparently clipped on a lot of people's ways of listening, particularly if it was digital. Sorry, I guess. Thank you for those of you texting in. A lot of fans of William Orbit out there. Let me know what your favourite William Orbit adjacent track is. No surprises, here's another. You're on BFM.

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9: And as I said, Frith, if this harpsichord is gauche, then what's Max Martin? 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
14: 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Cam from Southbound has dug up the latest new releases, reissues and re-releases. Thanks to Southbound Records. In store at 132 Simon Street and online at southbound.co.nz.
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If you just tuned in to BFM and wondered why on earth we were playing Pure Shores by All Saints, it's because this is a William Orbit special. R.I.P. to the best. William Orbit, of course, co-wrote Pure Shores with Shaznay Lewis of All Saints. That was the To Da Beach You Don't Stop remix. 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

0: The Saturday afternoon tilt. 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
1: Kia ora anō. It's your Saturday 2 to 4. It's also a William Orbit special. You were just listening to a very short-lived duo called Spill. Spill consisting of Beth Orton and William Orbit. Supposedly a full length out there somewhere, but we only got one single. Thank you for your calls and texts. The last one on the text machine, the number for which is 5395, simply reads, "Gonna miss William Orbit deeply." Thank you. We'll keep putting some love on the man's name up until 4 p.m. when we're going to hand over to Rob and Chris. Chris and Rob? Rob and Chris? Rob and Chris. Yeah, Rob says Rob and Chris. Roger that.

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0: Welcome back, everyone. I hope you've had a fine week out there.
1: You almost broke into that voice that I can't stand. Then you was tweeting.
0: Are you asking me to do it, Rob? That's what it sounds like.
1: Fuck, I shouldn't have mentioned.
0: Yeah, I know. No, I won't. I'd never do the voice to you, Rob. Not if you don't want me to. Welcome to Plato's Retreat, brought to you by Hallertau Brewery.
1: Yeah, thanks, Hallertau.
0: Rob, what are you drinking?
1: It's a
0: tropic stout.
1: Yeah, it's this is the drink of the winter.
0: It's the drink of the winter.
1: It's a winter drink.
0: It's not a summer drink.
1: I would pair that with a nice stew with dumplings.
0: Okay. Well, there you go. That's Rob's meal idea for the evening. Yeah. If you're out there cooking a meal, you can send us a text 53995. Or even if you're not, just send us a text 53995. You don't have to be cooking. You could be doing any other thing. You could be horse riding.
1: You could be sticking down carpet tiles.
0: Yeah, you could be doing a little bonsai stuff. You might be cutting someone's hair. I don't know. It doesn't matter. 53995, let us know what you're doing. Rob, what have you been doing?
1: Not much.
0: And me, thanks for asking.
1: What have you been doing?
0: It's really nice to get your attention focused on me,
1: mate,
0: for one second, Rob.
1: So what?
0: We've got sports at 5, we've got TV on the radio at 6, and last week was a bit of a busy show, wasn't it?
1: It was chaotic. It was a nice chaotic.
0: This week, it's just Rob and myself.
1: Yeah. And some working and people outside.
0: Some workers are gluing down carpet. We can see through the window.
1: I'm not sure what they're doing. No. Measuring stuff. Now,
0: wasting time. Yeah. Come on! Chop, chop!
1: You can tell they're paid by the hour.
0: All right. We're going to kick off in the 90 BPM range. I don't know why I've moved into talking about BPMs over the last couple of weeks, but...
1: Why?
0: Should I keep going with it?
1: Yeah, go on.
0: It's not a bit...
1: I think I like it when you get technical. I'll get quite excited.
0: Someone's asking, what about building a sauna? That counts?
1: Yeah.
0: I hope that's what you're doing, because that sounds pretty...
1: That's code for something, isn't it? I'm just building a sauna.
0: Down back the garden, I'm building a sauna there. Are you doing that, or is that just an example? And someone else has said... Ants has said, shout out to Durham.
1: Okay.
0: Does it mean anything to you, Rob?
1: Absolutely.
0: Is it a football
1: nothing.
0: Thing? Something to do with
1: it? It sounds more like a cricket thing.
0: Okay. Well, it might be a person. Well, thanks for that. And someone else has just texted the words, the letters Y and O, and it says yo. So.
1: Okay.
0: Off to a really hot start.
1: Yeah.
0: Off to a hot start.
1: Section phone calls.
0: That's it. Here comes some Comtrues with a song called Open. And let's see where we go from here. Really happy to be back on the air, back on K Road for a second time.
1: It's such an amazing space here.
0: And someone says, weeding mum's garden. Someone says, in the garden pruning my apple trees. Now is the time to prune the apple trees. Someone says, cleaning my bike after mountain biking at Woodhill Bike Park. Oh, that's Frano. Slow cooking short ribs with red wine. God, you're a busy bunch of people out there.
1: Ooh, and diverse.
0: Diverse things. I haven't got anyone cutting anyone's hair, but... I can wait.
1: No, they're too busy, mate. Snippering. You can't text and snip at the same time.
0: That's true. Put the scissors down. Send us a text 53995. Let's play some music. Here we go. Comtrues. Please enjoy this.

0: That's the sound of LFT with a song called Hell Was Boring. And what the hell?
1: We're Goldtooth's so
0: just turned
1: here.
0: Up in the studio. What's he doing? What are you doing here, mate? What are you doing?
1: Come on.
0: What are you up to? You're early.
2: For once.
1: Yeah, but mate, you're taking the piss.
2: I decided
1: this
2: that I'd come and figure out where things were.
1: Yeah.
2: Before the show,
0: you know, yeah.
2: Yeah, preparation is key, they say.
0: Yeah, man. You're going to hang out?
2: I've got to run off and then come back just before you finish off.
0: Oh, I was hoping you'd be joining the retreat for the day, but hey.
2: Don't tempt me.
1: Come up earlier, mate. We'll sit out on that deck.
0: Stay tuned. Goldtooth is up at 7 o'clock today and maybe hanging out with us earlier. Yeah. I don't know. Don't want to appreciate it. It's up to you.
1: Yeah, 5 to 7. I'll get a double early.
2: See you soon.
1: See you, man.
0: That was a set of LFT with a song called Hell Was Boring. Before that was The Encounter with a song called Daniela. Lots of texts coming in. Felix is on board, Rob. You'll be happy
1: good,
0: to know.
1: Good. How's he doing?
0: He said he's looking forward to tonight's show. He said, good evening, chaps. Ben Zoida, his great name, has been drinking beer and washing home cars. Washing home cars? Washing
1: Must home have cars. A lot of cars, I suppose.
0: And says, solid tunes. Thank you. Sounds like Newmarket is working. I don't know what that means, but I really appreciate the passion that you're...
1: Newmarket breakdown or something?
0: It's working now. Thank you very much, Ben Zoida, for texting in, and all of the rest of the texters. Always appreciate it. Now, Robert, you were going to say something. I could see that.
1: No, I forget. Goldtooth came in and I was just...
0: Starstruck.
1: I was just starstruck with his greatness.
0: I'm going to play a song. It's a test pressing that I picked up from a group called the Neon Judgment, who
1: such a name dropper.
0: Test pressing?
1: Yeah.
3: Dropping that test pressing.
0: Yeah. This is a song called The Insult. And it's going to lead into a little bit of Eno.
1: Oh.
0: Eno and David Byrne.
1: Ooh.
0: After that, from the My Life in Love the Bush.
1: We could do an Eno show.
0: We could.
1: Eno show.
0: The Eno show. So please enjoy this. This is The Insult from the Neon Judgment. It's a test pressing. It's a test pressing over here.
1: What are we doing? Flash bastards.

0: This is the sound of a soft moon. Not very soft, is it? A soft moon.
1: No, it sounds quite a hard moon.
0: Bit of a hard moon happening. That song is called Deeper. From Deeper. And before that was Brian Eno and David Byrne with Help Me Somebody, and the Neon Judgment before that with a song called The Insult. I believe it was last week, and we've been doing it a little bit more. Or you have, Rob.
1: I have,
0: been
1: yes.
0: doing it a bit more.
1: By popular demand, actually.
0: By popular demand, Rob has been writing train poems.
1: Yes, I have.
0: Poems that he's writing on the train.
1: Yes.
0: And he's got another one for us today.
1: This one is untitled. Okay, so it's untitled.
0: Is this part of it?
1: Yeah. No, it's not very nice when you hit the wall. You think and think and nothing at all. But I think nothing is something. Can't be the other way around. And does a silent scream ever make a sound? This is really deep for me. It's fun when my brain thinks for itself. When I'm not using it, I keep it on a jar on top of the bathroom shelf.
0: On top of the what?
1: On top of the bathroom shelf.
0: On top of the bathroom shelf,
1: thanks,
0: Rob.
1: Thanks, for that little... Yeah, so that's Untitled Train Poem number 12.
0: Is it?
1: I don't know.
0: It's number something. Thank you, Rob. Thank that's you right. for... I always appreciate you bringing in some poetry that you've written on the train as the world goes by out the window.
1: Yeah.
0: Felix has written in, he says, wow, 20 years at least since I last heard that track. Very nice. Thank you so much, Felix, for your ongoing support out in Waihee Beach. Now, I want to play another song that may have
1: oh,
0: been...
1: Oh, yes, well, that's what happens when
0: I'm
1: going to
0: do it.
1: Show,
0: I'm going
1: to.
0: You can't yeah. stop me from doing it, Rob.
1: Okay.
0: Unless you want to just talk the whole time. We could
1: yep.
0: do that.
1: I could do that. Not going to, though.
0: A song that maybe some people wouldn't have heard for even longer than 20 years.
1: Oh, it's not that one by Henry VIII, is it? Greensleeves.
0: Greensleeves. I'm going to play the Greensleeves remix. Actually, I did hear somebody playing, what was it? What's the, Scarborough Fair.
1: Yep.
0: A techno remix.
1: Oh, awesome. I'd love
0: of, you know,
1: to hear
0: are
1: that.
0: You going, Parsley, Sage, Rosemary and Thyme? I was like, who's listening to that? Who is that for?
1: You, obviously.
0: It definitely tickled something in the back of my brain. This is from Sons and Fascination from Simple Minds.
1: Oh, Simple Minds.
0: This
1: yeah,
0: is
1: yeah.
0: 70 Cities as Love Brings the Fall, which is such an unusual song for them and one that I love off of one of my favourite Simple Minds albums.
1: Coming over here soon.
0: Coming
1: have
0: over
1: they,
0: here
1: have they been,
0: at the end of the year.
1: Oh.
0: They'll be over here. Please enjoy this Blast from the Past. Simple
1: wow,
0: Minds.
1: Radio voice.
0: Coming up, we've got Sports O'Clock at 5. Stay tuned for that and much, much more. Thanks, Helen Tell, for bringing us to you and you to us.

0: It was the sound of Jeff and Jane Hudson with a song called Up From Hell. A bit of a hell theme going on.
1: Yeah, I see what you're doing here.
0: Doing a bit of hell stuff.
1: Yeah.
0: Hellscape. Before that was something else. Do you remember what it was, Rob?
1: No, but if you listen to the podcast tomorrow, all the songs will be put up.
0: That's right. All of them will be up on the BFM website. Put them all up every week just in case you were really wondering what the song was just before this. I know that I did play Handsome Furs, a song called Legal Tender, and some Simple Minds.
1: Simple Minds.
0: There was something between there that I think I was missing. Thanks for all of those texts. Tom has texted in and said, great poem, Rob.
1: Thanks, Tom.
0: And shout out to Glenn. Thank you for all the texts, Glenn. And we've had... someone's just said, bravo. I assume that was about the poem.
1: Oh, thank you very much. Thank you very much.
0: Very nice. Keep those texts rolling in, 53955.
1: I challenge anybody out there that is on a train or a bus, write a poem and just text it in.
0: Can't be a long one, can it?
1: Well, actually, no, a bus limerick.
0: Yeah, right. So give us a bus limerick.
1: No naughty stuff, though, because that's yuck. Don't like naughty stuff.
0: Naughty stuff's a bit yuck. Okay, we're a clean show here. We're a clean
1: absolutely.
0: Show. Clean station.
1: That's what Plato's is all about.
0: We'll be right back very shortly, and don't forget, sports coming up in but a blink of an eye. Oh, shit.

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5: And we're back.
6: We didn't go anywhere, we've been here all the time.
5: It's just an illusion. We actually exist at all times.
6: No. No, I don't.
5: Except for Rob. Marty from Panmure has texted and said, love that Jeff and Jane track, guys. Brilliant. Keep it up. Thanks, Marty. You can pick up that Jeff and Jane Hudson compilation of all of their stuff from the 1980s off of Dark Entries. It's a double album.
6: We are big fans of the Dark Entries.
5: It's very sort of adjacent to Suicide, kind of minimal, electronic, weird. I really like it. It's ticking a lot of boxes for me.
6: That's the new genre.
5: Yeah, that whatever I said is the thing. Now we're going to play some Death in Vegas. This is a song called I Spy from Dead Elvis. Hell and Death, everyone.
6: And Elvis.
5: And Elvis. He's there for sure.
6: Yeah.
5: Getting burnt up and singing.
6: Sitting on the toilet.
5: Hope you're having a great Saturday out there. Staying warm or staying cool. Whatever your vibe is, it doesn't matter. Just going to wait for this to drop, and in the meanwhile, I'll just talk a little bit. Should we talk a bit more, Rob?
6: Yeah, about what?
5: I don't know. I like your hat. This is a Tottenham hat, isn't it?
6: Tottenham hat. Yeah, I always have see that bit? I always rub that. I've got
5: I'm going to stop you there, Rob. It's about to drop. Enjoy this song from Death in Vegas.

The sun is down, the sun is down, the sun is down, it's getting so dark. The sun is down, the sun is down, the sun is down, it's getting so dark. Oh, where the stars? Where the moon? The stars should shine the river. Maybe the river's even too cold for them. The sun is down. The sun is down. The sun is down. It's getting so dark. The sun is down. The sun is down. The sun is down.

animal. 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Nobody else. Yeah. The sun is down.

0: This is the sound of Yoko Ono with The Sun Is Down, Rob Corby outfit. It's poorly timed, isn't it?
1: Yeah.
0: There's the Cornelius mix. Bit of a fruity little number there. Someone's texted in and said, elbow grease and a sore back. We were speculating if that's a poem.
1: Well, because I did the next line, which was a bit rude.
0: It was rude. I thought we were doing a clean show, Rob, but yeah. You'd say...
1: Well, off air.
0: To go rude immediately.
1: Speaking of... band name.
0: Sure. I'll do my segue.
1: Yeah.
0: Ah, the moment's gone.
2: There's a sports desk, and it's a special desk of sport now as we look back on some of the sporting highlights of the last sporting season. So lie down, relax, and let the sports commence.
0: It's already 5 o'clock, and that means it's time for sports, Rob.
1: I'm just having a quick quaff of a 2.5. Just so refreshing.
0: That's a beer, isn't it?
1: Mm. Right, thank you. So, right, Warriors. Okay, right. As you know, if you was listening to the show last week, Abby probably knew anyway, they had a massive win.
0: Huge win.
1: Enormous.
0: Biggest win, ginormous.
1: Well, they actually played the league leaders Penrith at home last night, and they won 28-12.
0: Nice.
1: In a very action-packed game, they slapped them about a little bit. That's all I will say.
0: Okay.
1: Absolutely amazing. That is such a good result.
0: Two in a row convincing wins.
1: Yeah.
0: Pretty tasty.
1: Well, to beat the league leaders, 28-12, pretty good. And apparently there was a bit of biffo.
0: Yes.
1: That's what Sarah said. There was a bit of biffo
0: bit
1: going
0: of
1: on.
0: Argy-bargy.
1: Bit of argy-bargy going on. So, well played. That's all I can say.
0: Where do they sit on the table now?
1: They sit second, but the team below them has got a game in hand.
0: Okay.
1: So they can probably drop back to third, but that's got to give them such a confidence boost.
0: Yeah, especially, yeah, those two wins back-to-back. Then again, we know the history of the Warriors. We know what can happen.
1: Just live, enjoy the moment.
0: Yes.
1: That's all
0: everybody.
1: You can do. That goes with everything. Anyway, pardon me. Next Friday, the darts arrives in Auckland for 2 days.
0: Yes, you're excited, aren't you?
1: There's going to be a lot of stars from the PDC, minus Luke Littler, who won it last year, and also Luke Humphreys won't be going. They both said last year that they'd give the tour a miss, and that's fair enough.
0: Oh, but having Luke Littler
1: in the country. But world number two, Jan Van Veen, is going to be here, and he's going to be the number one seed. And apparently, you can go and see him and have a little bit of a chat to him, Tom was telling me.
0: Can you?
1: Earlier on. Really good player.
0: What would you say to him? What would you?
1: Put me on the spot there.
0: Okay,
1: yeah. That's what I'd say
0: to him. Think about.
1: plus, you've got Mr. Angry Gerwin Price.
0: He's coming. You'd like to have a chat with him, wouldn't you?
1: No,
0: tell him
1: I wouldn't.
0: To pull his head in.
1: No. Stephen Bunting, James Wade, Johnny Clayton, and Josh Rock. Big fan of Josh Rock.
0: Great name.
1: Really, really like him.
0: Solid name.
1: And then you got the home players, including Ben Robb, Johnny Tartar, Mark Cleaver, Caden Milne, and Hupai Puha. Should be a great weekend of darts, and obviously I will talk about that more next week because they're playing Friday and Saturday.
0: Awesome. So, where are they playing? Are they playing in Auckland? Or
1: they're playing at the whatever it's called this week, you know, the big one down by Britomart.
0: You know the big one down by Britomart, everyone? What, the Cloud?
1: No, what's
0: the other
1: called?
0: One? Spark?
1: Spark, yeah. Whatever they call it this week.
0: Yeah.
1: So, that should be really good. Last year, the crowd was... I've always wanted to go at one of them games, but the crowd puts me off.
0: Yeah.
1: I'm a bit of a theorist when it comes. I just like the darts. I'm not interested in all
0: the riffraff.
1: All the, yeah.
0: You don't mean rubbing shoulders with the common people, right?
1: No, but apparently, like, the Auckland crowd was really, really good. And that doesn't surprise me. But well, if you're going to the game, please let us know.
0: Yeah, definitely let us know.
1: Right. Now, I've got to mention this.
0: Don't sound too excited, Rob.
1: Tottenham's last game in Sydney against Chelsea had a crowd of 80,363.
0: What?
1: Yeah, absolutely amazing. And funny enough, a 10-man Spurs beat Chelsea 2-1.
0: Oh, I thought you were smiling.
1: Well, it was a friendly, but it wasn't really. Those games never are.
0: An unfriendly.
1: It was an unfriendly. I'm really short on sport this week because... I was doing other stuff, which is pretty bad because this is my job.
0: I didn't even know that you were short on sport until you said it, Rob. You've told it in yourself a little bit.
1: Well,
0: how do you feel?
1: All right. I was going to talk about Joseph Parker because he's in box again now.
0: Yeah.
1: You know, he got suspended for cocaine.
0: It's almost like you are talking about him right now.
1: And it wasn't him. It was his nutritionalist who was bang at it at the time, and somehow some of that got transferred to him.
0: Oh, yeah, we've all used that excuse, haven't we? I mean, I was just
1: holding it for a mate of mine.
0: I thought that's how you do protein powder. I didn't know that's how it works.
1: I don't want to talk about it because I know he listens to the show and he could pummel me to death.
0: He could.
1: With one punch.
0: Mr. Parker, if you're out there, no offence.
1: Yeah, no offence, man. We love you.
0: Yeah, please don't come and visit the studio. I mean, you're welcome to the studio, but please be gentle with us.
1: Yeah.
0: We are only frail DJs.
1: Yeah.
0: Is that sport, Rob?
1: Yeah.
0: For after sport, you normally pick a tune, but it's a special one this week because you actually bought in some...
1: I bought some vinyl in.
0: You bought some wax.
1: I bought some wax in, and this is going out to Keg and Louie and all the Kegites out there because I was actually presented this 12-inch single by Keg, and it's Sly and Robbie, and its song is called Fire.
0: It's going out to Keg, long-time supporter of this show and the station.
1: Yeah, let us know how you're doing, mate, and you're always welcome to come up and look at the new gap.
0: There's a Fire, Sly and Robbie. 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
1: Thanks, Hallertau.

0: Chris. Hey, Mr. Postdoctorate, PhD, whatever, whatever, whatever. You little freak, you. Have fun playing 3 hours of straight tunes.
1: Oh, Margaret, I don't care if you're a clone. I always knew that you were the one.
2: Jonathan, I have to confess. I've cloned myself more than once.
1: What? More than once?
2: Hear the rest come now.
1: Whoa!
3: Hello, Jonathan.
1: 1, 2, 3, 4, 5, 6 Margarets! 12 sparkling eyes!
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5: And we're back. Before the break, that was a split second with a song called Flesh. That was the original mix of that. And before that was a song called Metal Gear Solid 2. For all of you gamers out there, I believe the samples are taken from some kind of menu in the game. I'm not sure, but I'm sure some nerd out there will tell me all about it. Now, we're going to change tack a little bit, get a bit gothy. Going to play a new one from Dead Can Dance. This is Mon Amour Sauvage. And then we're going to play some Sisters of Mercy, because these two songs just go together like two things that go together really nice.

0: To the texter who texted in asking if that was Dead Can Dance. That is indeed Dead Can Dance with a new one from them. Came out last month, I believe. It's called Mon Amour Sauvage.
1: Was that the last song you played? That was so good.
0: No, before the last one was that was Sisters of Mercy with a song called Driven Like This. You didn't like that one. You didn't like it now.
1: Rubbish. No, it was good.
0: And this one's going out to Aid. This is one of his. I've pilfered it. I've cannibalized it. I'm using his.
1: Oh, mate, it's all right. He's got it all written down, man.
0: This is You Man with a song called Tranquillo.
1: He's got his receipts, man.
0: He's got his receipts. He knows what's up. We're halfway through the show now, Rob. How's it going?
1: Wow.
0: It's chicken. How are you feeling?
1: I'm all right, mate. How are you? You're playing an amazing set as per normal.
0: It's not quite as cohesive as I would like, but hey, we can always...
1: No, listen. You are your own worst...
0: person.
1: What's his name?
0: What, enemy?
1: Yeah,
0: worst anyway. Caretaker, worst nutritionist?
1: Yeah. Carpet salesman.
0: I'm my own worst carpet salesman.
1: Critic, that was the word.
0: That's the one. All right, let's not talk over this. Please enjoy You Man.

0: So yeah, I told you about coherence. This is a bit of a slow one. Just
1: that was, oh, I like the way you've done that.
0: Just going ups and downs. This is
1: up, ebbs and flows.
2: Ebbs and flows, peaks and troughs. That's how we do it.
0: This is Patti Smith and Fred Smith from the Until the End of the World soundtrack, the Wim Wenders film. Incredible soundtrack. I'll stop talking over Patti. This is a song called It Takes Time.
3: In the beginning is dream, halls of disorder.

outside the courthouse in the rain. Seemed like a lost soul from the chapel of dreams, with a handful of images, faces of children.

be extremely good for almost anybody with fixed ideas and with a great certainty about what's what. To take this thing and to realize that the world he has constructed is by no means the only world, that there are these extraordinary other types of universe which we may inhabit and which we should be very grateful for inhabiting.

0: That's a group called Opera Maltese Steel. If you can guess that, from France.
1: That's I've set.
0: Oh Jesus! That's still going. What is it?
1: I feel like I've heard that before.
0: You have.
1: Have you played it before?
0: Yes.
1: Okay.
0: That is Jardin Botanique. Excuse my terrible French.
1: Yeah, don't even ask me, because, yeah.
0: No, I wouldn't. Hey, we've gone a bit dark on the text in terms of, there's a bit of negativity coming through, and hey, we're not about that, are we, Rob?
1: No.
0: Not about that. Let's keep it light, everybody.
1: Yeah.
0: I appreciate that you don't like it when we do things that you don't like, but hey, that's just the name of the game sometimes.
1: Plus, if you really like something, you can Shazam it, and then you can get it and have it forever.
0: Or if you really like something, you can be like, hey guys, I love it when you play the thing that I like.
1: Yeah.
0: We like that.
1: Yeah.
0: And speaking of which, thank you to the texter who said, yay, thank you for playing Deccan Dance. My pleasure. Absolutely. My pleasure every time. All right, this is a group called... another one that's difficult to pronounce from their album Crush Syndrome. This is Boulevard Magenta from far out. You can look it up on the old playlist. I'll put it up and then you can figure out how to pronounce it. Please enjoy this from Crush Syndrome. This is Boulevard Magenta. You're listening to Plato's Retreat. We've got TV on the Radio coming up very, very soon.

0: That's the sound of electronic. I love the sound of Bernie saying, "Where I grew up, I learned to fight." And, you know, he's like he's a gangster. Which is the name of the song.
1: Yeah.
0: Gangster.
1: Yes, comes from some sort of suburb of Manchester, so proper gangster.
0: He's a gangster. I'd like to shout out Cliff, who has said, "Ignore the naysayers. I've been listening to this show for many years through all the iterations, and I always know I'm in safe hands musically." Don't know if that's a backhanded compliment.
1: Oh, no, that's dissing me, isn't it? Music's really good, the rest of it's shit.
0: He goes on, Cliff goes on, he says, "It's the highlight of my radio week. Play whatever the fuck you feel. Courage." Thank you very much.
1: Thanks, Cliff.
0: Appreciate it.
1: Oh.
0: Very, very much like it. Rob, Chris. I'm going to have to fess up. I've missed a little air block. Do I have your permission to just... I'm just going to pop that in before we do TV on the radio. Is that right?
1: Yeah.
0: I'm just going to pop it in.
1: It's all about the...
0: Oh, yeah. The readies.
1: It's all about the readies, isn't it?
0: All about those readies. So we're going to get those readies and then we'll be ready to talk about TV. Back shortly.
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3: So it's time for TV on the Radio. We've had a hear from the another separate texter, and I'd like to send a shout out to the texter who said, I sent a rhyme from the bus earlier and you wisely made minimal fuss. You thought, read that, never. And in hindsight, they agree, yes, it was not very good. So I'm glad we're all on the same page.
4: But thanks dear texter. Contributing?
3: Always, the contributions are appreciated. Always. Rob, we're talking about TV on the radio.
4: Or stuff we've been watching
3: on screens. What have you been watching on the screen?
4: This is very quickly because I'll talk about next week. I slept over to the Auckland City Mission charity shop when I first got here to look, check their DVDs out. And I got this one, Nick Frost. If you don't know Nick Frost, well, you should do.
3: this is really, really good. Get it together.
4: And it's a DVD about how to cope with things that you might find what happened, like if you walk into a gorilla or
3: if you walk into a gorilla, don't do that.
4: No, hang on. It's a different thing. I'll just read one out. What to do when someone is choking and how to survive an arachnid attack.
3: Yes.
4: Dodge an angry hippo and stay alive in the Arctic. That's episode 8.
3: Did you know that hippos kill more people per year than any other animal?
4: Yeah, crazy, isn't it? There's 8 episodes. Love him. Love Nick Frost. Apparently Simon Pegg's in this as well.
3: Good. Little,
4: so it's got to be really good. And then I bought the first 3 seasons of The Tudors.
3: I know you love The Tudors. Tudors.
4: And that brings us back to Greensleeves, which we talked about at the beginning of the show.
3: Look at that.
4: See? Segway.
3: How much did those 4 DVDs set you back?
4: It was $18, but I'll give them $20 because it's for a good cause.
3: For a good cause, yeah.
4: So, yeah, I'll talk about them next week. Right.
3: You're going to watch all of those in a week? Seasons of The Tudors?
4: Oh, no, I won't get through The Tudors. Oh, probably season 1.
3: Okay.
4: It's season 1. Right, what I watched this week, a real great documentary called Rocksteady, the movie. And it's all about a whole load of the original artists get together after 40 years and re-record their old tunes. And you got people, Stranger Cole is sort of like, talking about it. He's like the voiceover. Mm-hmm. And it's because he moved from Jamaica to Canada, mm-hmm. and he came back, and he got everybody together. It's absolutely amazing. You have people like Jimmy Cliff, Dawn Penn, U-Roy, Rita Marley, Judy Mowat, and Marcia Griffiths, who after their Rocksteady period became the Three Eyes, Bob Marley's backing singers. So it's really, really good. It's all about the history of ska. You went from ska to rocksteady to reggae. And it's all about what was happening at the time in Kingston and all that. It's really, really, I highly recommend
3: it. Is it a combination between, like, studio footage of them doing the re-recording and then, like, historic?
4: You've got historic thing, and they talk about how, like, the first one that actually got Rocksteady going, but he couldn't keep up with a ska beat, so he just said to everybody,
3: slow it down a bit. Come on, guys. Let's take the fedoras off. Let's take the ties off.
4: Yeah.
3: Let's chill out a bit.
4: Really, really good. And then, after you talked about watching 80s movies and stuff,
3: I
4: watched Eraser.
3: Not Eraserhead.
4: No, Eraser's got Arnie in it, Vanessa Williams, James Caan. He plays this. You know when people go on witness protection?
3: Yes.
4: He's the bloke that looks after them. It's just brilliant. So cheesy.
3: Is it an 80s movie?
4: 80s movie,
3: I've never heard of it.
4: Yeah. It's really, really good.
3: I love all those early Arnie movies.
4: We're acting too much away. They're in a zoo. And Arnie and this Vanessa are being chased by these horrible people. And there's all these crocodiles in this big, like, tank thing. And he shoots the glass. And all the crocodiles escape and eat most of the bad men.
3: Yes.
4: Apart from Arnie, who's just, like, got hold of it in his hands. It's brilliant. And then I watched season 2 of Spaced.
3: Oh, my God, really, you're all over. You've been a busy man, right?
4: Well, I realised last week everything I watched was quite, you know, football hooligans and body cam videos of Americans getting arrested, I thought I better liven it up a
3: little
4: bit.
3: Yeah, that was our promise to ourselves this week to lighten things up.
4: But Spaced, I haven't seen season two for ages, and it's still so good.
3: That's good.
4: So many cameo. Bill Bailey.
3: Bill Bailey's in it.
4: He plays Bilbo, who runs a comic shop.
3: That's just so appropriate.
4: It's just so good. Yeah, if you get a chance, see it. I was watching one episode a night.
3: Yes.
4: Half an hour show. Really, really good. And then...
3: Oh, my God. It never ends.
4: No. This is when I bring you into it then. And then you sent me... Or you told me... No, did you... You told me about it.
3: I told you.
4: It,
3: I asked really you good. About it.
4: Yeah. Right.
3: I asked you if you'd seen the interview that is... You can watch it on YouTube. It's the interview with... The Rest Is Politics, which is a pretty serious,
4: very serious
3: politics podcast featuring Alistair Campbell. If you don't know who Alistair Campbell is, he's the spin doctor and media advisor and campaign manager for Tony Blair, I believe, back in the day. And he seems like a bit of a wanker. He's actually the person that Malcolm Tucker from The Thick of It is loosely based on. And the other fellow, what's his name? Rory something or other. They host a pretty serious politics podcast, but they've had a special guest this week. It's well worth the watch. The one and only Count Binface.
4: Yeah.
3: It's a 20-minute interview. It's well worth the watch. It is hilarious. And it's worth it just for the first 2 minutes where Count Binface does a extended recital of
4: The Odyssey.
3: Homeric Greek.
4: Yeah.
3: Just from memory. It's just incredible. Yeah.
4: Even if you're not into politics, English, but British politics, watch it because it's just so clever. It's one of the cleverest, funny people I've ever encountered.
3: And the thing that I love about it is he's doing it on this very serious podcast.
4: Yeah.
3: And I get the feeling they can't quite figure out how to strike that balance between taking him seriously and not. So that's worth the watch. You can see that on YouTube. And beside that, I've just started rewatching Succession. So there's that too. Oh, had a busy...
4: Oh, plus you watched a little bit of that thing I sent you about Tottenham and Arsenal fans.
3: Yes, and I said to you, Rob, why can't everyone just get along?
4: Yeah, then I got angry, didn't I?
3: Yeah, you did get a bit angry. You got a bit football hooligan on
4: there. Yeah, I can't help myself.
3: Don't start again, Rob.
4: Okay, well, you fucking start.
3: Oh, okay. I support all teams.
4: Oh, you just cop
3: I support
4: out,
3: Arsenal.
4: What is wrong with you?
3: Oh, okay. Dino has texted and said, loving the show, guys. Quality radio, as usual. Even this bit, Dino?
4: Yeah.
3: Even this bit.
4: Oh, when did that text arrive? Before
3: just now.
4: Okay.
3: 1 minute ago. Thanks, Dino. Maybe there's a delay.
4: Dino,
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5: You'll have to wait a week for the next episode. Aw.
3: And as always, after TV on the Radio, we've got this special segment.
2: Another great choice from Adrian.
3: Now, Adrian's tried to stitch me up here, hasn't he?
4: I know. He told me this morning. He can't wait for how you pronounce this. Neither can I.
3: Adrian's fluent in Spanish, and he loves to send us through Spanish music just so he can sit at home and giggle away like a giggling Gertie about my pronunciation, because I don't make you do it, Rob.
4: Oh, well,
3: of the Spanish names that he's put through. So,
4: have a go.
3: Hey, this pronunciation brought to you by Adrian and Halitar. This is Ala Minus, I guess. That seems fair enough. The song is called El Cielo No Esté Nadi.
4: That sounded brilliant.
3: Sounded all right.
4: I'll have pasta with mine.
3: Fuck. Please enjoy. You listen to Plato's Retreat. 50 minutes remain. Stay tuned.

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1: Sorry, excuse me?
0: A Decibel wine.
1: A little louder, please.
0: Would you like a Decibel wine?
1: Oh, yeah, delicious.
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3: Oh, yes, please.
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8: And we're back. Oh, are we back? Are we back,
9: bro? Yep.
8: I think we're back.
9: Yep. Oh, no, I see the level's moving, so we must be back. Oh, look at that.
8: I think my microphone's banging out. Let me just change...
10: Change mics, there we go. We've had a test. Sorry, that was a bit of a fuck up, wasn't it?
9: Professional.
10: And actually, it leads very well into this poem that we've just been sent.
9: Oh, go on.
10: It says, some text is said, something's amiss, but the show's always exactly like this. Then Rob is the star, and the helper's called Chris. I'm beginning to smell taking the piss.
9: Yeah, good. Like it. I like it. But that there got to be a bus poem from Britomart up Simon Street.
10: Yeah, that's the flavour. That's the flavor we're working with. Before the break, that was Faithless Insomnia with Younger Than You edit.
9: I've got to say, right, I thought I was really clever when I went, oh, hang on a minute, that's Insomnia. And you went, yeah.
10: You were like, this sounds a bit like Faithless, doesn't it? Felix says, oh, you're going there. And then he's got Fire and Love Heart.
9: For me, that's the tune of the show.
10: Okay, well, we've still got time, Rob. We've still got half an hour.
9: You can beat it because I know what you're like.
10: We'll see. We'll see what we can do. You're into the final half hour. Lucky you, you've got Goldtooth on Goldtooth's Goldmine coming up next. I believe he's got some MCs coming in.
9: Yeah, got some MCs.
10: Which is pretty exciting. So
9: MCs on K Road.
10: Stay tuned.
9: That'll be a burst, won't it?
10: And here is a song called Robotico, or from Robotico Rejecto, called Robotico. I've played it before, but I like it. Yeah, and it's going to set us on our way.
9: I think I know which one this is. Yeah.

0: Sounds of A.R. Kane there with Love from Outer Space.
1: Rob. That was really good.
0: Before that was Kenyans with Blue Snakes.
1: Yep.
0: I believe.
1: Oh, there goes one.
0: That, no! Oh, God.
1: Oh, it's
0: watch
1: on the
0: out.
1: Plane now.
0: Ooh, no, Rob. Come on.
1: Sorry, man.
0: Come on. Not too long to go of us now. I hope that you're having a fine Saturday out there. Thank you to all of the texters. The texter says, do you know who won the prize in the last night on the for the Mushroom Room? I
1: no.
0: don't know, actually,
1: no, don't
0: but it
1: know.
0: Sounded like a hell of a prize. You get to stay in a bloody mushroom, Rob.
1: In a mushroom?
0: Yeah.
1: Oh, no, it's not Mushroom Man that's here, is it?
0: Yeah, you get to get in a mushroom. So I'm afraid I don't know who won
1: don't
0: it,
1: know
0: but...
1: That. Phone up office hours.
0: Yeah, give us a call during office hours and some helpful person will...
1: answer the phone.
0: We'll give you the key info. All right, let's press on. I went through your
2: bedside drawer. 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
0: Back, we've got Goldtooth is in the studio. He's brought in some vinyl, and he's just surveying the scene now behind me. I played a track last week to kick off the show from a group called Nose. The song was called Sea, and I'm gonna play another one from them. I've played it on the show before, but I very, very, very much enjoy it. It's a weird one. It's a bit naughty, and I do like that. So. It's a 10-minuter.
1: We do like naughty on the show. That's what we're all about, really, isn't it?
0: So I'll make a decision, an executive decision, about halfway through this, whether we mix out of it or if we keep it running.
1: So this will be our last track of
0: this,
1: it.
0: This is the last chance for you to say your goodbyes, Rob. Say your goodbyes.
1: Okay, well, thanks to everybody. Thanks to Helisel. Thanks to all the texts and phone calls. And thank you, Chris. Another banger of a show.
0: Thank you, Rob. Thank you to all of the texters. Always appreciate it.
1: And look, stay tuned because Goldtooth is going to go off.
0: He's going to go off. Have a safe weekend out there. And we'll see you all next Saturday for another edition of Plato's Retreat.
1: Ta-ta.

0: this is John of Yacht. When I'm not drinking petrol and crying big tears of acid, I'm listening to 95 BFM.
1: Guys, come in. Come to the studio. So everyone grab a mic. They have fucked us.

Yes, yes. It's Saturday, 7 p.m. This is BFM. This is Goldtooth on Goldtooth's Goldmine. Welcome back. We've got a wicked show. Some really, really special guests. And I had to start it up with my most recent record find. This one I actually picked up in the op shop. Somehow the record gods have blessed me. This one, K's Craze, Fat Freddy's Drop. This is the Digital Mystics remix.

I reckon it's going to be a bit of a weighty show. We've got some guests who are definitely on that side of the business. So sub weight pressure. So any of you who've got a subwoofer, be careful. I warned you, taking no liabilities.

this new one from Fiend called Closure. Our guests, our lovely guests, have just stepped into the building and we're super happy to have them. I'm going to introduce you to them very, very shortly. But for now, let's keep running some more tunes. Lock in, 95 BFM. This is Goldtooth, Goldtooth Goldmine.

0: If you're just joining us, this is 95BFM, and it's now time for me to introduce our lovely, lovely guests. Going by the name of Dera Milan.
1: How'd you... Dera Milan.
2: Dera Milan, yeah. Dera. Milan. So yeah.
1: Where's the name from?
2: It's from Kurdistan. My full name is Serdar, but my nickname growing up was Dera. They just shortened it. And it means new chapter. And Milan, you just pronounce as Milan.
0: And the one and only Erin G.
3: Hi.
0: Yeah, so lovely to have you guys in the studio. I know you're familiar with the studio, the new studio.
2: Mm. Yeah, we are. Two days worth of familiarity.
0: Mean. Yeah. So if I ask you the same question, just skip it, bro.
2: Oh, bro, I'll answer it the same exact way with love.
0: We love
2: That's
0: that.
2: Fine.
0: We love that. But tell me, man, like, you know, we've got you in the studio. You've just released a new single. You've got a lot of stuff coming out. Tell me about the new single, bro.
2: Yeah, Erin and I, this is our third single. So the first was called Shapes We Made, the second was Close To You, and the third now Goblin. We've sort of been jumping like corner to corner in the sort of electronic sphere, but Goblin was more akin to 90s, 2000s kind of house anthems. You know, you've got the classic Korg M1 sound. And we leaned into that with this recording, and it was just about having fun, essentially. And I'm sure... Yeah, Erin. Well, Erin's sort of... because we had church in the studio for this one as well.
0: Yeah.
2: The church is... the whole record is just about having fun going out. And it sort of lines up with everything going on in the scene as well. And artists trying to push for people to attend more gigs.
0: Yeah.
2: You know,
0: keep
2: these venues alive. And so we thought, this is kind of serendipitous in that sense.
0: Yeah. How has things sort of evolved in the way that you guys work together? Because I... noticed a fair difference between the Shapes tune and the Goblin tune. Now, was that intentional?
3: I think it's just been a real natural progression of, like, since we connected maybe end of year last year.
0: Yeah.
3: So we've been working together for a while, and I think naturally as we've gotten closer and gotten to know each other's, like, stories a lot more, it's been, I don't know, we've been able to experiment and see where we can, like, take this track.
0: Yeah, mad.
3: Even with all the next ones that we'll write, I'm sure it might be completely different.
0: And what was Church's involvement?
2: Church loves to write songs for other people, so he was like, bro, let me get in on the session, like, I'd love to write. And so he's in the corner kind of brainstorming as soon as the song plays, so he's writing top lines and everything. And it's good to have that that talent in the studio there, because it's really good to have a writer, because he's perceiving things differently to the way Erin and I would be. And he works so quick too.
0: He's very talented, very, very talented individual. You know, he's been making some tunes. I've kind of just discovered his back cat recently. Like, he's deep, and
3: he's
0: sent like dubs from people like Kenny Sterling, Matt Hunter, who'd be like, yeah, Church sang this. I was like, wait, what? Since when? Because I've only known him as the rapper, you know?
2: Yeah.
0: And specifically for me, my biggest sort of interest in what you guys do, one as Zips, but also you as an artist individually as well, with you, Erin, is how much UK underground
3: Church is like a huge lover and appreciator of all music, like all genres.
0: So
3: he's always like picking and choosing from all these things. He's like, yo, like, loving what this sounds like on this track, like, let's try and emulate that. So we're just trying to like create that story.
0: Hard. And it's like, not many people in Aotearoa kind of focus or have any influence from grime, and that was that big thing for me on that Zips album. But more importantly, you know, Renzo's album, there's a track that you produced that was very 140 heavy, and I'm thinking, rah, like, why, how? But look, we'll get into that soon about your influences and your drum and bass background as well, Erin. I'd love to chat to you about that, but hopefully we can now get Goblin to play. That we're going to attempt it, aren't we?
2: Yeah, it's going to be an attempt. Hey, this is the life of a musician, so you're witnessing
3: period
2: how it goes.
0: Yeah. Stay locked.

0: Oh, Margaret, I don't care if you're a clone. I always knew that you were the one.
1: Jonathan, I have to confess. I've cloned myself more than once.
0: What? More than once?
1: Hear the rest come now.
0: Whoa!
2: Hello, Jonathan.
0: 1, 2, 3, 4, 5, 6 Margarets! 12 sparkling eyes!
2: Take us to our special favourite spot, Jonathan.
3: The beer spot, now with a 6th location in Papakura, just like the rest. 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

0: This one, Jared Jackson, Things I Would Do. Came off a Soul Action compilation, actually. It's fucking, yeah, it's mean. It's a proper groovy little garage tune. So yeah, garage. A lot of you are making garage.
1: Yeah.
0: Where was that influence from?
1: For me, I had like discovered it before really realizing what it was. Growing up with my influences, it was mostly pop. I either heard Kurdish music at home, and the only access I had to like other music was through TV or radio.
0: Yep.
1: So I got to about, I'd say like 10, 11, 12, and then my brother starts playing, you know, the tunes he likes, and there's the UK influence from there.
0: And bro's big bro?
1: Yeah, he's big bro.
0: Okay.
1: He's playing grime rappers and stuff, and I'm like, oh, Buzzy, like, what is this? It was the first time I was kind of like, what is this accent? And everything was so electronic.
0: What years are we talking, Dara?
1: What, like the years of the music he was playing.
0: When were you listening to this? What years were you listening to this?
1: I would have been about 12. This is like 2011, 2012, 2013.
0: Okay. Yeah, yeah,
1: and,
0: yeah.
1: You know, at that time, you got that kind of next era of grime happening. Mm-hmm. But yeah, he was playing things like Chip, Kano and all that.
0: Yep.
1: And then he'd eventually play Skepta and all that. So he was my first introduction to those guys. With Garage, I had started listening to French House. That was like my introduction to electronic music.
0: Okay.
1: And through that, I had come across Todd Edwards. And of course, not from UK, but massive UKG artist. And yeah, those pockets, I was like, man, this is so good. So I kind of went from there, and then that blew into like dubstep, UK dubstep. Mm-hmm. And also at that time, you have UKF dubstep.
0: Yep.
1: So I'm discovering those songs. It was like an awakening. I was like, holy shit, it just kept going. Like, and that, yeah, led into the house and garage tunes. So it was kind of stuff that was just embedded in my brain.
0: And when you first started making tunes, what kind of tunes were you making?
1: I was making house tunes. Yeah, so real French housey. There was like, I would attempt electro house as well, but I just didn't know enough at that time. So it was easy to kind of go sample heavy kind of looped tracks like that.
0: Yep.
1: So an attempt at sort of garagey, housier tunes. But yeah, so I was making electronic the whole time.
0: Mm.
1: Hip hop, I think the reason the music I had with Forrest and then eventually Church and AP Zips sounded the way it did is because I knew nothing about hip hop.
0: Right. Okay.
1: I was coming from an electronic mindset.
0: Yep.
1: And so it kind of sort of naturally and unintentionally became what grime sort of is, which is this kind of crossroads of hip hop and electronic music.
0: Yep, yep.
1: So when I really dived into it as a teenager, like 15, I was like, whoa, this is crazy. It just made sense. Like I heard it, I was like, this is,
0: yeah, I mean, that's what, you know, I think that's the same awakening I had with grime. It was, I came from like a hip hop and rap background and then was like, wow, actually grime kids sound like me.
1: Yeah,
0: you know, it's a UK accent, I can be who I am sort of thing. And then realized it was just a bit darker, a little bit more skippier, and I was like, this is perfect. And the sub bass, and there's a bass line to it, you know, in comparison to things like hip hop, the bass line in grime is real powerful, you know. So yeah, mad. The first time I actually heard of you, funny enough, was the second week that I moved over.
1: Oh, true.
0: Right? It was funny. I was just trying to figure out what was happening in Tamaki, and ended up, a friend of ours was like, yeah, come out to this gig. A friend of a friend is throwing it. Cool. It was at East Street Hall. And it was a B2B gig. And you know, there was a tune that you played when I realized that you're the realest Don. I want to play that tune.
1: Yeah. Yeah. Oh, okay, bro. Yeah.
0: And it really makes sense. It will, you know what? Let me play it.

0: 95 BFM. We've got Erin G and Dero Milan in the studio. Just released their new single, Goblin. We've also had a few other projects out. Shapes We Made. That was a go-to tune. That was one of my...
1: Thank you.
0: Honestly, just I was like, oh, boom. It kind of was like...
1: That's my personal favorite of the three we've done. And Goblin, because that's the one that just released. But Shapes We Made held a special place.
0: I think that kind of really set the tone of what you could do.
1: Yeah.
0: You know, the potential. I was like, well, okay, the tune slaps, but that means you can just go mad with it, you know?
1: Yeah, 100%. It felt like a sort of a reinvention or reintroduction to people as well, because I think a lot of people that do know who I am in Auckland will be from the hip-hop sort of lens. Yeah. So I've had people that were like, oh, I didn't even know you made
0: that sort of music. Yeah, made. But Erin, I wanted to chat to you about your drum and bass thing. Tell me, like, that's... I know when we first met and we spoke, it was off the back of... the shapes
2: yeah.
0: And then you said, yeah, but no, I do like drum and bass vocals, and I was like, hey, what? Tell me more about that.
2: Well, I basically started in the indie scene, and then I got hit up to do some top lines for an electronic, it was an EDM track, and I was like, yo, this is cool. And then from there, I just kept getting hit up, and I was like, yo, like, okay, now I'm on a drum and bass track, now I'm on a dance floor, like all of that. And then I guess the people that I was hanging out with and the gigs that I were going to, like, it just, this was my, like, bread and butter, like, this is, like, the only music I'm ever listening to right now, like, I just kind of, like, dive right in, and then, like, really have found my sound in liquid drum and bass, and putting what, sort of, my singer-songwriter indie vibes into that, and, like, I guess, like, I can write the saddest song ever, but, like, chuck a good beat behind it, and it, like, it soars, you know? And I just, like, I don't know, I really liked how drum and bass like makes you feel and and everything. I just thought like my writing just really suited it, and I was just like banging it, you know.
0: And it makes sense, you know, like New Zealand has a very strong affinity to drum and bass. I think now drum and bass has changed in itself, where things like Jump Up has become very much at the forefront of festivals, but its backbones and DNA do take it back to things like liquid. And I don't think you can dislike liquid drum and bass. No one can. And it's the whole reason it's called liquid was because it's liquid gold for your ears.
2: Yeah.
0: It's literally like someone pouring liquid gold in your ears. So tell me about how that kind of evolution from like indie. And so when you say indie stuff, are we talking indie rock, indie folk?
2: Like indie alt, like guitar, piano, all those vibes.
1: That's a big jump.
2: Huge jump.
0: That's what I wanted to check. Like that jump, because that's very different.
2: But I think that's what also makes like me coming onto these electronic songs like a little bit different, and that kind of holds a different space.
0: Yeah.
2: Because I'm bringing that sort of format and like process to it, instead of like maybe going just for like a just like a one-liner dance floor kind of melody. Like I'm really like trying to songwrite and tell a story through this like singular song, and like keep it deep and meaningful and stuff. So it's like, it's interesting to find the balance, but I think I found like a niche like pocket of like what I would bring to a track and what I'm writing as well at the moment.
0: And are you still going to keep doing drum and bass as well as sort
2: Absolutely.
0: Of the house stuff? Yeah, because you had a show, a headline show, am I right?
2: Yeah, did Pointers, did Area 51, and did something at the Button Factory recently, all like liquid, soulful drum and bass. But I guess like I've had the last like 2-3 years like in those spaces, like trying out all these different genres and like where I'm sitting, and I feel like now I found like my truest sound of where I want to go, and it's just not drum and bass, like it's just the broad electronic scene. That's why it's been so good working with Deda, because it's like actually this is where I'm wanting to go, and this is the stuff that I'm keen to keep on writing and like performing on, but not box myself into one genre, because I feel like I'm just a bit of a chameleon in that sense.
0: Yeah, I mean, it is important, and but there's my question: like, where does that leave you as an individual, as an artist for yourself? Because when you're a vocalist in a lot of electronic music, you are quite reliant on a producer or a DJ. Now, obviously, the indie alt stuff, you can make yourself an artist on your own name.
2: Yeah,
0: with that, what is that progression in electronic music?
2: It's interesting because, like, I guess with every different song, it's, like, so different to how the song, like, comes together at the end of it. Like, A lot of the stuff I've got in the vault at the moment are just songs that I've written maybe on guitar, piano and whatever, and then I've taken it to producer, heavily involved in like getting that track to that point, and making it what it is. But it's very like, I can't name a singular thing, like it's seriously so different every time. And the stuff that I've been performing lately, like under Aaron G, I have my DJ, Pash.
0: We love Pash here. We love Pash.
2: Shout out
0: Candish,
2: Pash
0: is one of my favorite selectors, and hands down one of my favorite selectors in Tamaki. She is the most knowledgeable about dubstep that I know, and she's got impeccable taste.
2: She does.
0: In a variety of genres, but definitely in that 140 space. Like, she's really got her head screwed on with that stuff. So shout out Pash.
2: Shout out
0: Candice. Shout out Naughty Collective.
2: Yeah. Well, that's why it's been so good, because I

0: from an enthusiast lens, as opposed to like, I think this will fit here and this might get played by such and such.
1: Yeah.
0: And that can kind of shoot you in the foot, because I'll go from releasing like a 140 tune to like a house tune to like a jungle adjacent tune to like a UK. So it's a bit everywhere, but I feel like the people that do enjoy that type of stuff are sort of, you have that ADHD kind of itch in them. So for me, I'm working on my debut album at the moment, so that's sort of the next big goal for me. And yeah, what about you, Erin?
2: I'm working towards like a debut solo EP.
1: Sick.
2: Multi-genre electronic vibes.
1: Cool.
2: So yeah, keep ears.
1: Who can we expect on that EP, Erin?
2: Solo, complete solo.
1: Sick.
2: Yeah.
1: Sick. And there are, when are we expecting this album done by?
0: This year. I'm having a problem of kind of reining things in and going, this one. I'm like in love with all of them.
1: Too much music?
0: Yeah, I just got so many tracks where I'm like, this will fit. And then I'm like, nah, I'll do two sides. Oh, actually three sides. Each side will be its own little subgenre.
1: Yeah.
0: And my manager's like, bro, just chill.
1: Just so, chill, yeah.
0: But this year, yeah, you'll be getting it this year. And in the interim, I'm always releasing tunes, so.
1: Yeah, sick. Well, you heard it here. So this year's a big one for both of you. Keep tuned in. Let's run some more tunes.
0: Yeah, the next one.

0: So, what kind of stuff do you like?
1: I'm really into something independent that can satisfy the mainstream and the nerds. Kind of eclectic, but like in a chill way. Like your uncle would like it, but also your cool younger niece.
0: So, McLeod's then?
1: Yeah.
2: McLeod's Brewery tastes as good as it sounds. 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

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'Cause we're gonna do it like this.

0: It's all connected.
1: What's all connected? Where did you get all this string?
0: Okay, so Tom Scott collaborated with Mara TK, who worked with Troy Kingi, who had an album produced by Delaney Davidson, who's also worked with Marlon Williams, and...
1: You've been reading Audio Culture.
0: Yeah!
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0: last 40 minutes of the show. Big love to our guests, Dero Milan and Erin G. I think for the next 40, I might just run some grime. I've been in the mood now, having chat to Dero about grime. So here we go.
1: Better have the gun fingers up.
0: All right, that's it. 40 minutes. Let's go.

0: It's coming to the end of the show. It's almost 9 p.m. That means it's time for Love Language. Boop, boop. I know. I'm glad that we all get to be here. It's actually a beautiful studio, great space. It's all getting done. It's definitely more welcoming, more accommodating.
1: Great.
0: Maybe
1: energy.
0: That's the word. Big shout out to our guest today, Erin G. and Dero Milan.
2: Thank you for having us,
0: bro. Not at all. You know, if you haven't checked it out yet, maybe

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1: Welcome to Love Connection.
2: And now, please join Scarlett and Carlotta for the next 2 hours.

Good evening. It's the Love Language Show. Thanks to Goldtooth. Beautiful music, as always. We're up in the new studio for the first time. Awesome. Thanks, everyone, for all the support and the move and everything like that. It's been a big push, and thanks to Tom and Molly and the rest of the team for locking this shit down and keeping us going. Very happy to be here. It's a good new vibe. It's cool. It's got a nice view. And feeling good up here. So just myself and Carlotta, we're going to take you from 11 p.m. this evening. And we're going to play lots of kind of Afrobeat, Afro stuff, USB. Oh, your USB loaded. That's great. Oh, no, that's my one. Okay, that's great. We're just making sure the USBs are loaded. We've got lots of records, though, so it would have been all good. But, that's a relief. Lovely. Okay, I'm going to shut up and let Femi Kuti play on. This is a really nice, long introduction, so yeah, we'll see where it leads us tonight. Lovely to be here. I feel like I haven't been up to the show for a little while. So give us a text, 5395. The sign's usually up on the wall. We don't have any reference points. Anyway, thanks, everybody. Give us a text, 5395. I got that.

0: listeners. Carlotta here, just checking in. You are with Love Language. Here on the B. Thank you, Scarlett, for the magnificent tunes past half hour. We will have a break shortly, but we'll be right back. Text in 5395. We're here till 11.
1: Informo que força maior são que os 4888 18.

0: Oh, thanks for that lovely message. Yes, fuck yeah, Beer Fam. We are back, baby.
1: We back.
0: That's all right. All right. What tune is up next? That tune just before was by Cosmo Dance on a really good Periodica Records, a really cool Italian label. It's new music, actually. The track is Fulca Maya and by Cosmic Dance. So, yeah, I Am a Machine, which is a great...
1: Hiroshima,
0: we're another playing place. Next. Another place.
1: Which is quite fitting because we're in another place.
0: Yeah, another place for another studio because we're fresh. Here we go. All right, go on, treat us. 5395, we love to hear from you.

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Otherwise, yeah, just about to hit 10 p.m, 9:56 on the clock, which means we are almost halfway through the show. Thank you for your messages. Keep them coming in. 5395 is the text line.

Thank you to the person whose number ends in 728. Keep those texts rolling in. We are very appreciative. Please let us know your name.

This one here is from the late Ivan Conti's Poison Fruit album, with the track, the title track, Poison Fruit. He was from the wonderful Brasileiro group Azimuth. Wonderful productions came from that group. Highly recommend investigating if you haven't already. And yeah.

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Hey y'all, what's up? This is DJ Assault, aka Craig Diamonds, and you're tuned in to BFM with Carlotta. She's hotter like an enchilada. We out.

Kia ora, everyone. My name is Campbell, and I'm covering Flora tonight for Jack Glacier. It's an honour to be here on a beautiful Saturday night. Yeah, the track I'm playing right now is Birds of Babylon by Tokyo Ono. And the one before that is called Like Pigeons from Dance Fountain. Yeah, tonight, keen to have some fun, gonna have some sort of down-tempo vibes like this at the start, maybe work into some tech house sort of stuff through the middle and just see where we go from there. But yeah, if you're having a good night, you know, text in 5395, let me know how you're going, and cheers. Yeah, happy to be here.

you've just tuned in, my name's Campbell. I'm covering Flora for Jack Glacier tonight. The track playing right now is Backstage by Touraine. That's T-O-U-A-N-E. The one before that was Thanatos by Prince of Denmark. Yeah, just moving through some house and techno, kind of tech house vibes right now, and we'll see where we go from there. But yeah, text in 5395, let me know how your Saturday night's going. But yeah.

This track right here is CLK Recovery from Object. If you just tuned in, my name's Campbell and I'm covering Flora for tonight. Yeah, and the one before that is Time and from Chris Lopez, and it's the Per Hammer remix. But yeah, this tune right here, all-time favorite. It's a good one, but yeah, just sort of playing it by ear tonight. Was moving through some sort of techno house, tech house kind of stuff, but yeah, we might get into some weirder stuff now. We'll see how we go. Cheers for tuning in. 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

Yo, kind of going down a bit of a footwork route now. This one right here is One Love from DJ Chat. Yeah, my name's Campbell, aka Pros.

Hello. Yeah, thought I'd go down a bit of a footwork route. This song right here is one of my favorite footwork tunes. It's Never Show Your Love, the Tech Life remix with Jesse Lanza. Came out in 2015 on Hyperdub Recordings. Such tune. But yeah, gonna keep this going for a while and just, yeah, it's a bit of a big mixed bag tonight. But yeah, my name's Campbell and yeah, I'm covering Flora tonight for Jack. So yeah, it's been an awesome night to be here and yeah, cheers.

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Yo, this track right here is Addictions with a Z from Proc Fiscal. But yeah, it's off his new EP, Exquencher. I've just been playing this EP heaps recently. I absolutely love it. I play it on my own show, Bit Crush, the other day. But yeah, it's awesome. Check it out. Yeah, I just love the sort of hyper-pop kind of almost like folk influence on it as well. I think it's really cool. But yeah, I'll let the song play. 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

apologies for the little tech malfunction there. Just rushing to play a tune, accidentally stopped it. but yeah, we had Work Call by OUB just before, that sort of footworky kind of bassy churn. It's really cool. I think the artist is from Japan, but yeah, really been liking their stuff at the moment. And right now we're listening to Bond One by Dizinga. But yeah, apologies for the sudden switch up just there. But yeah, might bring it down to some more chill stuff for the last 40 minutes or so.

coming into the last 10 minutes of Flora tonight. It's been an absolute pleasure to be on. If you just tuned in, I've been covering for Jack tonight. This track right here is La Lea by Proc Fiscal, another Proc Fiscal tune. The one before that was Moonlit from James Shinra. Yeah, been an awesome night. You've been listening to Flora on BFM. Thanks for tuning in if you have. That's about me for the night. I'll play a couple more tracks. But yeah, thanks for tuning in if you have, and

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0: Listen to your radio. Nuclear explosions are caused by weapons such as H-bombs or atom bombs. They are like ordinary explosions, only many times more powerful. They cause great heat and blast. They also make a cloud of deadly dust which falls slowly to the ground. This is what is called fallout. So these are the two dangers.
1: If you hear the fallout warning,
0: heat and blast, after and is followed by
1: and the all clear has been
0: sung. The heat and blast arose
1: looking at the
0: nearest and best cover as quickly as

I'm not perfect, but I'm present. I got burdens, keeps me stressing. I'm still learning how to be the person that I know I'm destined to be. Two peas in the pod, yeah, that's you and me. Let me light your path so you can see the person you will be. Your eyes reflect the universe as I expand the family tree. Your mind's design is quite like mine and I accept it admirably. Your heart is what God handed me. Didn't happen randomly. Destiny, apparently. I lost direction, filled with fear. Then you appeared like magically. Working on myself, still trying to heal the scars I dealt with back when I was just a selfish little brat that felt helpless at. I learned when my thoughts are trying to manifest my light. Then I clicked, it wasn't what I thought until the day that you arrived. I wanna see you thrive in life. Problems that keep you up at night are minuscule compared to the power that you hold inside. Every flower on this earth still couldn't match your beauty. Even when I'm not around, protection truly is my duty. Don't be scared to chase your dreams and do all the things that will bring you joy. Haven't felt this type of love since when I was a baby boy.

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1: Just as I'm writing these lines, missy the girl that sell me my bike. This feels like a sweet delight. 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

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I gladly accept any submissions of new music you think might fit well with the show's vibe. Up first in that set, we heard a track from a compilation called Drifts and Flurries, a Second Language Collectanea. This is a collection of tracks from the collective Silver Servants, who's made up of various UK folk scene mainstays such as Katie English, who also records this as Snatch Dewey, Michael Tanner, Sharon Krause, and more. These tracks were meant to be the basis of an album which never saw the light of day, so they invited a bunch of friends and collaborators to rework and record some of them into this collection. That was a track called A Midwinter Litany Part 1, and this came out in 2021. After that, something from Australian composer Madeline Kokolas from the 2022 album Spectral on Room 40 Records, a track called Enfold. For those fans of drone modern classical, well worth digging into. And then after that, also operating in a similar space, Anya Lovdahl, Norwegian pianist from Oslo, who has collaborated with the likes of Jenny Haval. This is from her 2022 as well debut album, From a Story Now Lost on Small Town Supersound. And that was a track called Xerxes Drops. Also in there, Tom Kazas, who was in an Australian band called The Moths in the 1980s. And this is from one of my favorite kind of ambient underground compilations called Midday Moon on the label Bedroom Suck. This came out in 2018, and it collects a group of artists from Australia and New Zealand, pulled from micro labels, private pressings, and the artist's personal archives, curated by Melbourne-based DJ and archivist Sanpo Disco. That was Blankets of Ice. And then after that, Colleen from the 2013 album, also on the Second Language label, The Weighing of the Heart is the name of the album, and I played the track Moonlit Sky. Up next, we're going to jump into a piece from Vancouver multi-instrumentalist Jamie Talagson from the 2021 album. Man, I'm getting my years all mixed up. Mount Maxwell is his recording name, and the album is entitled The People's Forest. And we're going to hear a track called Falling Mountain. It was also released via Feeding Tube in the US and Cardinal Fuzz in the UK. 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I'll check in with you in a short while.

0: Wow, we get along so well. 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
1: 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I'd love to see you again.
0: Sorry, I just have to ask. Your hoodie is so random. 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
7: Hello and welcome back. That was a track from Bent Light, a duo of Michael Sline and Russell Linder from Connecticut, who use tape machines, guitars, and pedals to create sublimely smoky and drifty improvisations for the late night. That's on the label Memory Wastes. We heard the track Gain, and the album is entitled The Daylight Is Ours. And some more late night music, Joshua Burkett, some late 2000s, acid folk on the Time Lag label, a track called A Moon Equals Zero. The album is Where's My Hat, and a new one from Sir Richard Bishop from the album Hillbilly Erotica, which is out now on Drag City Records. Just another stunning, entrancing piece of six-string noodling from the master. The track was called Sweet Lips Spiritual. And before that, a collaboration between Jesse Sparhawk and Eric Carbonara from 2014 on the label VHF Records. Jesse plays the 38-string lever harp, while Eric Carbonara tackles the upright Chaturangui, which is a 22-string Indian classical guitar made famous by Debashish Bhattacharya. The album is Tributes and Diatribes, and I played the piece Twilight Lamento. And before that, some beautiful harp music from Miriam Defris from the compilation 11 Harps on the label Latency Records. This compilation features 11 exclusive solo works, including very familiar names such as Nyla Hunter and Mary Lattimore, alongside some other less familiar ones to me. It's curated by Latency founder Suleiman Saeed, and the goal of the compilation is to explore the breadth of the harp as a contemporary instrument. That track was called Amber, if I hadn't already mentioned that. And first up was Mount Maxwell with The Falling Mountain from the 2021 released People's Forest on Hotham Sound Recordings. We're going to head into some Richard Thompson now from the soundtrack to the incredible Werner Herzog documentary Grizzly Man. Came out in 2005. This album was recorded over 2 days with Thompson playing live in the studio to Herzog's footage, and For My Money features some of Thompson's best guitar work, or best music in general. We're going to hear a piece called The Kibosh here on Psychic Glands on 95BFM, and I hope you're enjoying the sounds. I'll speak to you shortly before the show ends.

0: like to open a hotel someday. Place for travelers. Or a bakery.
1: It's nice. A hotel and a bakery. With wild huckleberry pies. You could do that here.
0: Someplace warmer.

Wrapping up tonight's show in a bit of a haze from the duo Driftwood, who create soundscapes from microtonally retuned pump organs. And that's from the new album Maps on Room 40 Records. Track is You Are Here. And before that, BCMC, which is also another duo, Bill McKay and Cooper Crane from Bitchin' Bajas. They have a new album out on Drag City entitled Stash, filled with some exquisite borderless jams ranging from Kashmisha to Western Desert Sight Guitar and everything else. The track was Melodia Compacta. William Tyler from his meditative score to Kelly Reichardt's Pioneer Western First Cow, one of my favorite films from that year. We heard the track River Dreams. And Issac Corral, a new one on the Revenge International label. This one's releasing later in October, and thanks to Matt for the early preview. Corral makes some of the prettiest, loveliest sounds around at the moment. And that track was the title track from the album Motorcycles and Cherry Wind. And first up in that set, Richard Thompson with Kibosh from the soundtrack to Werner Herzog's Grizzly Man. In case you missed anything, the playlist will be updated on my show's profile page, usually within 24 hours of the show airing, and the podcast will be available as well for future reference if you wish to tune in that way. I'll be back next week, always here 11 to 1 Thursday nights on 95 BFM. You've been with Aaron on Psychic Lands, and I wish you a wonderful weekend. Take care out there and be kind to yourself.

0: Morning! Morning and welcome to the BFM, BFM Kids Show. Oh my goodness, it's Sunday. And it's the 9th of August, and it's raining cats and dogs. Ugh. How are you? My name's Lee. We're here until 9 o'clock, playing songs and stories and chatting with you. And we've got two special guests. Good morning to Nico and Jimmy.
1: Hello.
2: Good morning, Lee.
0: Yeah, good morning. You might want to avoid grabbing and pushing away the microphone just because that can make... Although it was pretty quiet, eh, when you did that. Jimmy and Nico, it's nice to have you in the studio. Welcome.
3: Oh, it's so nice to be here.
2: Yeah, really excited.
0: You're going to help us with the What Am I game today. You're going to just sit back, relax, and have a nice old time. How are you doing? What's going on?
3: It's the earliest I've ever woken up in my life, willingly.
2: Yeah, I didn't realise that this existed on Sunday morning.
0: I know, it's an awkward time. But hey, we are here to bring joys and Sundays. Wherever you are, hopefully you're doing very well. You're snuggled up in bed. If you're in the kitchen making cornflakes or pancakes. If you're... Oh, I don't know, maybe you're listening to the podcast out and about, wherever you are. Hope you're warm and dry. Don't forget you can give us a ring, 309-3879, if you feel like a chat. You can also send a message through to 5395 if you have checked with your adult, because it costs 20 cents to do that. Or you can send an email if you've got drawings, pictures, whatever. You can do that. You can send that to us. And that is studio@95bfm.com. Love getting emails. So good getting pictures and drawings. Hint, hint. We are going to start the show with the next chapter in Danny the Champion of the World. We are going to continue on with that. Hopefully that is going okay and you're enjoying it. Had a bit of feedback that people are liking it, so that's good. We're up to track 12. This is a long one, so I can't ramble too much. We'll be back soon to say hi. What else? Yeah, raining. Kids show. Good morning. Let's get stuck into it. Oh, we're going to do a little What Am I game at about 8:15, of course. At about 8 o'clock, we are going to do a have a wee chat about the Auckland Phil production of Kitty and Lou. We have already chatted about Kitty and Lou Go Rah. They had their premiere yesterday, and by all accounts, it went very well. But we're going to chat about Kitty and Lou with the Auckland Phil. We'll talk about that a little bit. Maybe at around 8 o'clock, we're going to give Esther a call and have a chat. And yeah, that's pretty much the size of it. We'll be back in a little bit after we've played some Danny the Champion of the World, and we'll catch up and see how you're doing. But in the meantime, morning. Good morning. Let's go.

0: school in the pale autumn sunshine, munching our apples as we strode along. Clink went my father's iron foot each time he put it down on the hard road. Clink, clink, clink. "Have you brought money to buy the raisins?" I asked. He put a hand in his trouser pocket and made the coins jingle. "Will Cooper's be open so early?"
1: "Yes," he said. "They open at 8:30.
0: I really loved those morning walks to school with my father. We talked practically the whole time. Mostly it was he who talked and I who listened, and just about everything he said was fascinating. He was a true countryman. The fields, the streams, the woods, and all the creatures who lived in these places were a part of his life. Although he was a mechanic by trade, and a very fine one, I believe he could have become a great naturalist if only he had had a good schooling. Long ago, he had taught me the names of all the trees and the wild flowers and the different grasses that grow in the fields. All the birds, too, I could name, not only by sighting them, but by listening to their calls and their songs. In springtime, we would hunt for birds' nests along the way, and when we found one, he would lift me up onto his shoulders so I could peer into it and see the eggs, but I was never allowed to touch them. My father told me a nest with eggs in it was one of the most beautiful things in the world. I thought so, too. The nest of a song thrush, for instance, lined inside with dry mud as smooth as polished wood, and with five eggs of the purest blue speckled with black dots. And the skylark, whose nest we once found right in the middle of a field, in a grassy clump on the ground. It was hardly a nest at all, just a little hollow place in the grass, and in it were six small eggs, deep brown and white. "Why does the skylark make its nest on the ground, where the cows can trample it?" I asked.
1: "Nobody knows why," my father said. "But they always do it. Nightingales nest on the ground too. So do pheasants and partridges and grouse."
0: On one of our walks, a weasel flashed out of the hedge in front of us, and in the next few minutes I learned a lot of things about that marvellous little creature. The bit I liked best was when my father said, "The weasel is the bravest of all animals. The mother will fight to the death to defend her own children. She will never run away, not even from a fox, which is 100 times bigger than her. She will stay beside her nest and fight the fox until she is killed." Another time, when I said, "Just listen to that grasshopper, Dad," he said,
1: "No, that's not a grasshopper, my love. It's a cricket.
0: And did you know that crickets have their ears in their legs?"
1: "It's not true."
2: "It's absolutely true. And grasshoppers have theirs in the sides of their tummies. They're lucky to be able to hear at all, because nearly all the vast hordes of insects on this earth are deaf as well as dumb and live in a silent world."
0: On this Thursday, on this particular walk to school, there was an old frog croaking in the stream behind the hedge as we went by.
1: "Can you hear him, Danny?"
0: "Yes," I said.
1: "That is a bullfrog calling to his wife.
0: He does it by blowing out his dewlap and letting it go with a burp."
1: "What is a dewlap?" I asked.
0: "It's the loose skin on his throat. He can blow it up just like a little balloon."
1: "What happens when his wife hears him?"
0: "She goes hopping over to him. She is very happy to have been invited. But I'll tell you something very funny about the old bullfrog. He often becomes so pleased with the sound of his own voice that his wife has to nudge him several times before he'll stop his burping and turn round to hug her." That made me laugh.
2: "Don't laugh too loud," he said, twinkling at me with his eyes. "We men are not so very different from the bullfrog."
0: We parted at the school gates, and my father went off to buy the raisins. Other children were streaming in through the gates and heading up the path to the front door of the school. I joined them, but kept silent. I was the keeper of a deep secret, and a careless word from me could blow the lid off the greatest poaching expedition the world would ever see. Ours was just a small village school, a squat, ugly, red brick building with no

0: upstairs rooms at all. Above the front door was a big grey block of stone cemented into the brickwork, and on the stone it said, "This school was erected in 1902 to commemorate the coronation of His Royal Highness King Edward VII. I must have read that thing 1,000 times. Every time I went in the door, it hit me in the eye. I suppose that's what it was there for. But it's pretty boring to read the same old words over and over again. And I often thought how nice it would be if they put something different up there every day, something really interesting. My father would have done it for them beautifully. He could have written it with a bit of chalk on the smooth grey stone, and each morning it would have been something new. He would have said things like, 'Did you know that the little yellow clover butterfly often carries his wife around on his back?' Another time he might have said, 'The guppy has funny habits. When he falls in love with another guppy, he bites her on the bottom.' And another time, 'Did you know that the death's head moth can squeak?' And then again, 'Birds have almost no sense of smell, but they have good eyesight and they love red colours. The flowers they like are red and yellow, but never blue.' And perhaps another time he would get out his chalk and write, 'Some bees have tongues which they can unroll until they are nearly twice as long as the bee itself. This is to allow them to gather nectar from flowers that have very long, narrow openings.' Or he might have written, 'I'll bet you didn't know that in some big English country houses, the butler still has to iron the morning newspaper before putting it on his master's breakfast table.'" There were about 60 boys and girls in 5 to 11. We had 4 classrooms and 4 teachers. Miss Birdseye taught the kindergarten, the 5-year-olds and 6-year-olds, and she was a really nice person. She used to keep a bag of aniseed balls in the drawer of her desk, and anyone who did good work would be given 1 aniseed ball to suck right there and then during the lesson. The trick with aniseed balls is never to bite them. If you keep rolling them round in your mouth, they will dissolve slowly of their own accord, and then, right in the very centre, you will find a tiny little brown seed. This is the aniseed itself, and when you crush it between your teeth, it has a fabulous taste. My father told me that dogs go crazy about it. When there aren't any foxes around, the huntsman will drag a bag of aniseed for miles and miles over the countryside, and the foxhounds will follow the scent because they love it so. This is known as a drag hunt. The 7- and 8-year-olds were taught by Mr. Corrado, and he was also a decent person. He was a very old teacher, probably 60 or more, but that didn't seem to stop him being in love with Miss Birdseye. We knew he was in love with her because he always gave her the best bits of meat at lunch when it was his turn to do the serving. And when she smiled at him, he would smile back at her in the soppiest way you can imagine, showing all his front teeth, top and bottom, and most of the others as well. A teacher called Captain Lancaster took the 9- and 10-year-olds, and this year that included me. Captain Lancaster, known sometimes as Lankers, was a horrid man. He had fiery carrot-coloured hair, and a little clipped carroty moustache, and a fiery temper. Carroty-coloured hairs were also sprouting out of his nostrils and his ear holes. He had been a captain in the army during the war against Hitler, and that was why he still called himself Captain Lancaster instead of just plain Mister. My father said it was an idiotic thing to do. There were millions of people still alive, he said, who had fought in that war, but most of them wanted to forget the whole beastly thing, especially those crummy military titles. Captain Lancaster was a violent man, and we were all terrified of him. He used to sit at his desk, stroking his carroty moustache and watching us with pale, watery blue eyes, searching for trouble. And, as he sat there, he would make queer, snuffling grunts through his nose, like some dog sniffing round a rabbit hole. Mr. Snoddy, our headmaster, took the top form, the 11-year-olds, and everybody liked him. He was a small, round man with a huge scarlet nose. I felt sorry for him having a nose like that. It was so big and inflamed, it looked as though it might explode at any moment and blow him up. A funny thing about Mr. Snoddy was that he always brought a glass of water with him into class, and this he kept sipping right through the lesson. At least everyone thought it was a glass of water. Everyone, that is, except me and my best friend, Sydney Morgan. We knew differently, and this is how we found out. My father looked after Mr. Snoddy's car, and I always took his repair bills with me to school to save postage. One day, during break, I went to Mr. Snoddy's study to give him a bill, and Sydney Morgan came along with me. He didn't come for any special reason. We just happened to be together at the time. And, as we went in, we saw Mr. Snoddy standing by his desk, refilling his famous glass of water from a bottle labelled Gordon's Gin. He jumped a mile when he saw us.
1: "You should have knocked," he said,
0: sliding the bottle behind a pile of books.
2: "I'm sorry, sir," I said. "I brought my father's bill."
1: "Ah," he said. "Yes, yes, very well. And what do you want, Sydney?"
2: "Nothing, sir," Sydney Morgan said. "Nothing at all."
1: "Off you go, then, both of you,"
0: Mr. Snoddy said, keeping his hand on the bottle behind the books.
1: "Run along."
0: Outside in the corridor, we made a pact that we wouldn't tell any of the other children about what we had seen. Mr. Snoddy had always been kind to us, and we wanted to repay him by keeping his deep, dark secret to ourselves. The only person I told was my father, and when he heard it, he said, "I don't blame him one bit. If I was unlucky enough to be married to Mrs. Snoddy, I would drink something a bit stronger than gin."
2: "What would you drink, Dad?"
0: "Poison," he said. "She's a frightful woman."
2: "Why is she frightful?" I asked.
0: "She's a sort of witch," he said. "And to prove it, she has 7 toes on each foot."
2: "How do you know that?" I asked.
0: "Doc Spencer told me," my father answered. And then, to change the subject, he said, "Why don't you ever ask Sydney Morgan over here to play?" Ever since I started going to school, my father had tried to encourage me to bring my friends back to the filling station for tea or supper. And every year, about a week before my birthday, he would say,
3: "Let's have a party this time, Danny. We can write out invitations, and I'll go into the village and buy chocolate eclairs and donuts and a huge birthday cake with candles on it."
0: But I always said no to these suggestions, and I never invited any other children to come to my home after school or at weekends. That wasn't because I didn't have good friends. I had lots of them. Some of them were super friends, especially Sydney Morgan. Perhaps if I had lived in the same street as some of them instead of way out in the country, things would have been different. But then again, perhaps they wouldn't. You see, the real reason I didn't want anyone else to come back and play with me was because I had such a good time being alone with my father. By the way, something horrible happened on that Thursday morning after my father had left me at the school gate and gone off to buy the raisins. We were having our first lesson of the day with Captain Lancaster, and he had set us a whole bunch of multiplication sums to work out in our exercise books. I was sitting next to Sydney Morgan in the back row, and we were both slogging away. Captain Lancaster sat up front at his desk, gazing suspiciously round the class with his watery blue eyes. And even from the back row, I could hear him snorting and snuffling through his nose like a dog outside a rabbit hole. Sydney Morgan covered his mouth with his hand and whispered very softly to me,
3: "What are 8 9s? 72, I whispered back.
0: Captain Lancaster's finger shot out like a bullet and pointed straight at my face.
4: "You!" he shouted. "Stand up!"
2: "Me, sir," I said.
4: "Yes, you, you blithering little idiot!"
0: I stood up.
4: "You were talking," he barked. "What were you saying?"
0: He was shouting at me as though I was a platoon of soldiers on the parade ground.
4: "Come on, boy! Out with it!"
0: I stood still and said nothing.
4: Are you refusing to answer me? He shouted.
2: Please, sir, Sidney said. It was my fault. I asked him a question.
4: Oh, you did you? Stand up.
2: Sidney stood up beside me.
4: And what exactly did you ask him?
2: Captain Lancaster said, speaking more quietly now and far more dangerously.
5: I asked him what are 8-9s, Sidney said.
4: And I suppose you answered him, Captain Lancaster said, pointing at me again.
2: He never called any of us by our names. It was always you, or boy, or girl, or something like that.
4: Did you answer him, or didn't you?
6: Speak up, boy!
2: Yes, sir, I did.
4: So, you were cheating, he said. Both of you were cheating.
2: We kept silent.
4: Cheating is a repulsive habit practiced by gutter snipes and dandyprats, he said.
2: From where I was standing, I could see the whole class sitting absolutely rigid watching Captain Lancaster. Nobody dared move.
4: You may be permitted to cheat and lie and swindle in your own homes, he went on, but I will not put up with it here.
2: At this point, a sort of blind fury took hold of me, and I shouted back at him,
4: I am not a cheat!
2: There was a fearful silence in the room. Captain Lancaster raised his chin and fixed me with his watery eyes.
4: You are not only a cheat, but you are insolent, he said quietly. You are a very insolent boy. Come up here. Both of you, come up here.
2: As I stepped out from my desk and began walking up towards the front of the class, I knew exactly what was going to happen. I'd seen it happen to others many times, to both boys and girls. But up until now, it had never happened to me. Each time I had seen it, it had made me feel quite sick inside. Captain Lancaster was standing up and crossing over to the tall bookcase that stood against the left-hand wall of the classroom. He reached up to the topmost shelf of the bookcase and brought down the dreaded cane. It was white, this cane, as white as bone, and very long and very thin, with one end bent over into a handle like a walking stick.
4: You first, he said, pointing at me with the cane. Hold out your left hand.
2: It was almost impossible to believe that this man was about to injure me physically and in cold blood. As I lifted my left-hand palm upwards and held it there, I looked at the palm itself and the pink skin and the fortune-teller's lines running over it, and I still could not bring myself to imagine that anything was going to happen to it. The long white cane went up high in the air and came down on my hand with a crack like a rifle going off. I heard the crack first, and about 2 seconds later, I felt the pain. Never had I felt a pain such as that in my whole life. It was as though someone were pressing a red-hot poker against my palm and holding it there. I remember grabbing my injured left hand with my right hand and ramming it between my legs and squeezing my legs together against it. I squeezed and squeezed as hard as I could, as if I were trying to stop the hand from falling to pieces. I managed not to cry out loud, but I couldn't keep the tears from pouring down my cheeks. From somewhere nearby, I heard another fearful swish crack, and I knew that poor Sidney had just got it as well. But oh, that fearful, searing, burning pain across my hand. Why didn't it go away? I glanced at Sidney. He was doing just the same as me, squeezing his hand between his legs and making the most awful face.
4: Go and sit down, both of you,
2: Captain Lancaster ordered. We stumbled back to our desks and sat down.
4: Now get on with your work, the dreaded voice said, and let us have no more cheating, no more insolence either.
2: The class bent their heads over their books, like people in church saying their prayers. I looked at my hand,
5: There was a long, ugly mark, about half an inch wide, running right across the palm, just where the fingers joined the hand. It was raised up in the middle, and the raised part was pure white, with red on both sides. I moved the fingers. They moved all right, but it hurt to move them. I looked at Sydney. He gave me a quick, apologetic glance under his eyelids, then went back to his sums. When I got home from school that afternoon, my father was in the workshop. "I've bought the raisins," he said. "We will now put them into soak. Fetch me a bowl of water, Denny." I went over to the caravan, got a bowl and half filled it with water. I carried it to the workshop and put it on the bench. "Open up the packets and tip them all in," my father said. This was one of the really nice things about my father. He didn't take over and want to do everything himself. Whether it was a difficult job like adjusting a carburetor in a big engine, or whether it was simply tipping some raisins into a basin, he always let me go ahead and do it myself while he watched and stood ready to help. He was watching me now as I opened the first packet of raisins. "Hey!" he cried, grabbing my left wrist. "What's happened to your hand?" "It's nothing," I said, clenching the fist. He made me open it up. The long scarlet mark lay across my palm like a burn.
6: "Who did it?" he shouted. "Was it Captain Lancaster?"
5: "Yes, Dad, but it's nothing."
6: "What happened?"
5: He was gripping my wrist so hard it almost hurt. "Tell me exactly what happened." I told him everything. He stood there, holding my wrist, his face going whiter and whiter, and I could see the fury beginning to boil up dangerously inside him. "I'll kill him," he softly whispered when I had finished. "I swear I'll kill him." His eyes were blazing, and all the color had gone from his face. I'd never seen him look like that before.
6: "Forget it, Dad."
5: "I will not forget it," he said. "You did nothing wrong, and he had absolutely no right to do this to you." "So he called you a cheat, did he?" I nodded. He had taken his jacket from the peg on the wall and was putting it on.
6: "Where are you going?" I asked.
5: "I am going straight to Captain Lancaster's house, and I'm going to beat the daylights out of him."
6: "No," I cried, catching hold of his arm. "Don't do it, Dad, please. It won't do any good. Please don't do it."
5: "I've got to," he said.
6: "No," I cried, tugging at his arm. "It'll ruin everything. It'll only make it worse. Please forget it."
5: He hesitated then. I held onto his arm. He was silent, and I could see the rush of anger slowly draining out of his face. "It's revolting," he said. "I'll bet they did it to you when you were at school," I said. "Of course they did." "And I'll bet your dad didn't go rushing off to beat the daylights out of the teacher who did it." He looked at me, but kept quiet. "He didn't, did he, Dad?" "No, Danny, he didn't," he answered softly. I let go of his arm and helped him off with his jacket and hung it back on the peg. "I'm going to put the raisins in now," I said. "And don't forget that tomorrow I have a nasty cold and I won't be going to school." "Yes," he said, "that's right."
6: "We've got 200 raisins to fill," I said.
5: "Ah," he said, "so we have."
6: "I hope we'll get them done in time," I said.
5: "Does it still hurt?" he asked, "that hand?"
6: "No," I said, "not one bit."
5: I think that satisfied him. And although I saw him glancing occasionally at my palm during the rest of the afternoon and evening, he never mentioned the subject again. That night, he didn't tell me a story. He sat on the edge of my bunk, and we talked about what was going to happen the next day up in Hazel's Wood. He got me so steamed up and excited about it, I couldn't get to sleep. I think he must have got himself steamed up almost as much, because after he had undressed and climbed into his own bunk, I heard him twisting and turning all over the place. He couldn't get to sleep either. At about 10:30, he climbed out of his bunk and put the kettle on.
6: "What's the matter, Dad?"
2: Nothing, he said. Shall we have a midnight feast?
6: Yes, let's do that.
2: He lit the lamp in the ceiling and opened a tin of tuna and made a delicious sandwich for each of us. Also, hot chocolate for me and tea for him. Then we started talking about the pheasants and about Hazel's Wood all over again. It was pretty late before we got to sleep.
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0: You're listening to the BFM Kids Show. Good morning. You're here with Lee. Hello. And with Jimmy and Nico. Morning, Jimmy. Morning, Nico.
1: How's it going, guys?
0: Woo!
2: Yo!
0: That was Haere Mai Ki Te Whariki from Little Ripples. And before that was the next chapter in Danny the Champion of the World. Assessment of Danny the Champion of the World. Jimmy, Nico, how was it going?
1: Well, I love the story. I read it when I was in primary.
0: Even while you're dreaming?
1: Even while I'm dreaming, I was listening to it.
0: Jim,
1: I was listening to it a couple of weeks ago, and it was early on in the morning, and I think I fell back asleep, and I started having dreams about the story. But it got kind of wild at the end there.
0: A little bit mixed of reality and dream.
1: Yeah, there was a car chase. I'm not sure if that was in it.
0: Definitely not part of Danny the Champion of the World. It's very nice to be here. It's nice to have you both up in the studio. Don't forget, listener, it's nice for you to be listening too, and thank you very much. You can give us a ring if you feel like a chat. 309-3879, that's the phone number. Or you can send a message through to 5395. There wasn't a message. There hasn't been a message since 12:41. So the squeals. I have to keep reminding. The position of the headphone makes a big difference.
1: Yeah, and poor Nico. He's not very good at this sort of stuff.
0: Technically, a bit troubles out. You have some troubles?
2: Yeah, I'm struggling in the studio, guys.
0: We are going to play some music and come back in a little bit. But yeah, you can give us a ring if you feel like a chat. You can do that. It's all good. It'll be nice to chat to you. But let's listen to some Kath B. Kath B's going to say hi here.
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Believe her ears, it just could not be true that they could make her run again. There's so much she could do. Do they really think it's possible to make her wheels spin?

0: Tractor, Egad Mildred, and before that was, what was it? What did we play? Oh, Kath B.
1: Hi, this is Kath B.
0: Kath B.
1: Hi, this is Kath B. And
0: Kath B.
1: Hi, this is Kath B. And
0: oh, thanks, Kath. That, yeah, it was Kath. That was Kath B. with I've Got Dragons Under My Bed. We were also in the studio with Jimmy and Nico. Good morning, guys.
2: Good morning.
3: Good morning.
0: Good morning. We're going to do the What Am I game at about 8:15. We're also going to do, I don't know, songs and stories. That's just how we roll. But it's been quite quiet, guys. We haven't had any calls and we haven't had any messages. So I'm curious, is anyone out there? Do you want to give us a ring? 309-3879 if you feel like a chat. You can do that. I mean, I can just put on songs and stories and we can just keep going. And that's how the relationship is. That's how it can be. But we could also have a chat. And look at that. The phone lights up. So we do that and then we do this. Yay. Good morning.
4: Oh, hi.
0: Oh, hi, Lucy. How are you?
4: Good.
0: What's going on?
4: So in about a week, it's going to be my birthday.
0: What?
2: Yay.
4: You've got to be 19.
0: 19. I can't believe it, Lucy. That is unbelievable. Yeah. What are you going to do for your birthday? Lucy, are you alive?
4: And my girl loves the kid show a lot. Oh, want to say hi, Nick?
0: What are you going to do for your birthday, Lucy? I feel like it was you saying hello, Lucy.
4: Yeah.
0: Lucy.
4: She's enjoying the show.
0: Good. Glad to hear it. Hey, Lucy, what are you going to do for your birthday?
4: It's on Thursday.
0: What are you going to do?
4: I'm having a nice family meal with my family.
0: Oh, nice. Have you got a big list of birthday presents that you want?
4: I don't really know. There's so many.
0: 19, that's a big number, Lucy.
4: And we're having a disco party today.
0: Should we play the birthday song for you?
4: Yeah.
0: I reckon we should. You're having a birthday party today, did you say?
4: A disco party.
0: Ah, cool. Who's invited to your disco party?
4: My friends and my family.
0: Aw, that's nice. That's cool. Who's going to be your DJ? Yeah. You going to have a DJ at your disco party?
2: If you need a DJ, we can sort you out.
4: It's going to be Meg.
0: Meg the cat is DJing. DJ Paddy Paws.
4: Yeah.
0: We're going to play the birthday song for you soon, Lucy, but I can't believe that it's your birthday on Thursday. That's so nice. Happy birthday to you.
4: Okay.
0: And we've got someone else ringing, so we're going to go say hi to them, but okay. We'll talk soon, okay, Lucy?
4: Yeah.
0: Bye. Oh, they hung up. Are you there? No, they hung up. All right, let's pop on another song. Oh, no, we've got a phone. Yeah, here we go. I was going to put another song on, but... Hello? Who's that?
5: Percy.
0: What's your name?
5: Percy.
2: One more time?
5: Percy.
0: Tell, how do you spell that? Sounds like you're saying Hershey.
5: P-E-R-C-Y.
0: Oh, well, nice to meet you. Thanks for calling. What are you up to?
5: I was calling to say what you were.
0: Oh, well, we haven't started playing the game yet. We will be doing that at about 8:15. Is that all right?
5: I'm playing with my cat.
0: What's that?
5: I'm playing with my cat.
0: Oh, cool. What cars have you got going on?
5: All sorts.
0: All sorts.
2: What's have your you favourite?
0: Yeah. Favourite car?
5: My favourite is I've been a monster truck.
2: Ooh. Oh, I loved monster trucks when I was little.
6: And you said it's red, right?
5: Yeah.
6: Yeah, because that means it goes the fastest, right?
2: Yeah, 15% faster.
0: Definitely faster. Fastest monster truck. That's so cool. Have you set up a cool track?
5: No.
0: No. That's all right.
5: I just have my big garage and it goes round and round and they go...
0: Cool.
5: Driving all around it, and then they just go zoom off the edge.
0: And it can drive over anything as well because it's got massive wheels.
5: Yeah.
0: Nice.
2: Do you line up all your cars and make the monster truck jump over?
5: Yeah.
0: Ooh. Nice.
5: And there's also three lines.
0: Three what?
5: Three lines.
0: Three lines. Oh, yeah. Three lines of cars. Lines. Oh, rows of cars. That's a...
5: Yeah,
0: that's
5: and
0: a,
5: I know the game's at this, by 15. I mean, 8:15.
0: Oh, yes. What am I game is 8:15. So call back then and give us a guess, all right?
5: Okay.
0: Okay,
5: three,
0: talk soon.
5: Two, one, I'm hanging up.
0: Okay, three, two, one, bye. Good morning.
3: Hello?
0: Hello, who's that?
3: Covey.
0: Covey?
3: Yeah.
0: Hi, Covey. How are you?
3: Good. How are you?
0: I'm great, thanks. You're also speaking with Nico and Jimmy.
2: Hey, Covey.
6: Hey, Covey.
3: Hi.
0: What are you up to today?
3: I'm going to ice hockey.
0: Nice.
2: Wow.
0: Have you been doing that for long?
3: Yeah.
0: Woo. What do you do? I mean, apart from skate around.
3: Score goals.
0: Do you? Nice.
2: Good on you.
0: Kobe, can you skate very well?
3: Yes.
0: I would imagine. Can you skate backwards?
3: Yes.
0: What? Can you skate backwards whilst scoring a goal?
3: If I could do a backhand, then yes.
0: No way.
2: Can you do a spin?
0: Spins?
3: Huh? What?
0: Can you do spins?
3: Yeah.
2: Stop that.
6: Oh, this is ridiculous.
2: I don't believe him.
0: Is there anything you can't do? I don't know.
6: What's the point of pursuing ice hockey now?
2: He's dominating the game.
0: Kobe, we've got other people on the line, but have a great time at ice hockey.
3: You too. Bye.
0: Bye.
7: Yes.
0: Good morning. Good morning. Hello, what's your name?
8: Willie.
0: Hi, Willie. How are you?
8: Good.
0: What are you ringing up about?
8: I went into the seas and I had a ton of delicious honey from the bees.
0: You're what? Sorry.
8: I stole delicious honey from the from the high at
0: Jesse's house. Oh, wow, that is cool.
8: And I'm having pancakes.
0: You know what? You're the first person on the pancake count. Yay! Willie, that's super cool. What are you going to do today, Willie?
8: I'm playing a lot.
0: You're playing a lot?
8: Yeah.
0: That's so cool.
8: It's raining, so you have to play.
0: I know, it's raining quite a lot, eh? So you have to be inside, unless, do you like jumping in puddles? I like jumping in puddles too. Getting wet sometimes is fun, but so long as there's some dry, warm clothes to get into afterwards, eh?
8: Yeah. You know, my mum is making pancakes right now.
0: Aww. That's so nice. What are you having on your pancakes?
8: Maple syrup.
0: Woo! King. Thanks for your call.
8: Lots of times, but you didn't answer.
0: What's that?
8: Bye.
0: Oh, bye.
8: Bye.
0: Bye. We'll take one more call, and then we're going to play the What Am I game. Not the What Am I game. We're going to play the birthday song for Lucy. Hello, who's that?
9: Owen.
0: Hi, Owen. How are you?
9: Good.
0: Owen, tell us what you've been up to.
9: Can
7: we
9: going to have some pancakes. Oi!
0: Pancake count number two. You just got pipped at the post by Willie. What are you having on your pancakes, Owen?
9: Honey.
2: Ooh. And honey.
0: And what was
9: and
0: that?
9: Lemon.
0: Oh, honey and lemon. A classic combo.
9: And sugar.
0: Honey, lemon and sugar.
6: That is adventurous, man.
0: That is adventurous. You know what? Pixie 1 and Pixie 2 always used to try this on me. We had a flat one sugar rule. So the honey and sugar, that would be a no from me. But good work for your dad for allowing that. You can have one sugar and you can have one, you know, there were some rules.
2: Blueberries or something? What else did you have?
0: Yeah, there? Like berries. Fruit, yeah. Like
6: you can have a complimentary to the sugar.
0: Yeah. Mm. Yeah, but, you know, honey and sugar. I mean, all power to you. Different flavors.
7: Yeah. What do you reckon on?
0: No. I agree, says Owen. All the sugars.
9: Evie had a sleepover.
0: Oh, really?
9: Yeah.
0: Who had a sleepover? You did?
7: Your sister.
0: Oh, cool.
9: Yeah.
0: Did you get a sleep, Owen? Were you far enough away from the bedroom that you got sleep?
7: Yeah, I think he was probably annoying the girls more than anything.
0: Respect, Owen.
7: Okay, should we let them get on with this show?
9: Yeah.
0: Great to talk to you.
7: Thank you.
0: See ya.
2: Bye. Thanks for calling.
0: All right, we're going to do the birthday song. This is the birthday song for Lucy, because Lucy is turning 19, and Lucy is a very special part of the BFM Kids Show. Oh, we got some messages. We got a few messages popping through. It feels like maybe they come through in a chunk. But hi, my name's Charlie. I went to a cool BMX jam called Spa Jam and did lots of jumps. I even won some prizes. K-bye. Oh,
2: that sounds awesome.
0: Nice one, Charlie. Awesome.
6: K-bye, Charlie.
0: K-bye. Hi, Lee. Lenny, 8 years, and Reed. Oh, my goodness me. My glasses are dirty and I can't read. I think maybe it's too far away. From Arahoy School. Lenny and Reed are listening with their cat Pickles. Lenny and Reed have tuned into the kids show. They haven't turned into the kids show. Have tuned into the kids show ever since they were teeny babies. They're about to head off to swimming. Thanks, always. Hopefully, we managed to get you before you went swimming. But love a Sunday swimming sesh. Have fun. And thanks for calling up, or thanks for messaging. Morena Lee and friends, Paige and Dahlia are here. We had a sleepover after going to Disney on Ice last night, which was really cool. Could we request Cat Cat Frog Frog? You know what? I had another Mike Furman track in, but always happy to oblige. I'm going to pop that in while I'm doing the birthday song. Morena, Natawat and Tantai are having pikelets for breakfast. You know that
2: does that count?
0: Yeah, I like to put pikelets on the pancake count. We also do waffle count. But, it's controversial. Yeah. If you may have different ideas.
2: I'm a waffle man myself.
0: You're a waffle guy.
6: Is Lee just trying to inflate his stats here?
0: No, I just keep a separate count. And good morning to everyone. Ruben and Nico are having pancakes this morning, watching the rain outside.
6: Oh man, can we swap places? Even pancakes sounds quite nice, Nico.
0: Captain Rick is outside on the balcony. What's Captain Rick doing? And he's waving.
2: Enjoying the view.
0: Yeah, he's enjoying. Oh, he's looking at... Captain Rick is on a leaky roof hunt. He has been wandering around, tracking down drips. And there's a bucket in the middle of the floor, in the middle of the room out there. He's found it. So good work, Captain Rick. Okay, let's play the birthday song, because Lucy is turning 19, but also it's for anyone else who's having a birthday. If it's your birthday this week, or if it was your birthday the other day, happy birthday to you. Here we go. Good morning.

0: frog, frog, wild boar, lion, lion,
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0: cat, frog, frog, wild boar, lion, lion.

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0: Good morning, welcome back. It's Cat Cat Frog Frog, and that was for Dahlia and Paige. And you know what? I have to go and make a phone call. So I'm going to pop on a song, and then we're going to come back real soon and have a wee chat. So this is the Wreck of the Diddley. We'll be back soon.
1: It was a bright summer's day back in 1859.
2: No, it wasn't. It was 1863.
1: And we sailed on the good ship, my darling Clementine.
2: No, we didn't. It was Mary Jane.

was young Nick Magoo, who saw the rocks ahead. No, it wasn't. It was old man John McGee. And the captain steered to port, and we headed into land. No, we didn't. It was starboard out to sea. Then was a mighty crash.

0: The water was a boil with a dozen drowning men.
1: No, it wasn't, because I counted 43.
0: And we clung to bits of wood and anything we could.
1: No, we didn't.

Fat Cat and Fish Face. That's not what I'm calling you. That's the name of the artist who played the Wreck of the Diddley. Now, on the phone, we have a very special guest. Now, 2 weeks ago, we chatted with...

0: You there?
1: Hello, yes I am.
0: Yay! You have to forgive me, please. It's a new phone and the whole system is different and I never know if I'm going to hang up on someone or not.
1: That's all good.
0: Thank you so much for joining us at 8:06 on a Sunday morning. That is above and beyond the call of duty.
1: You know, me and my two sons have actually been up since 7 listening to your show, so it's been a really lovely morning so far.
0: Oh, well, that's great. Well, it's lovely to have you on the kids' show. Now, Kitty and Lou in concert, that's a pretty big thing, and you are a pretty big, you're kind of a big deal. You're a producer, right?
1: I am. I'm a producer for the Auckland Philharmonia. And yes, we're putting on an amazing orchestral show with songs and little video clips from the TV series Kitty and Lou, which is happening later this month at the Bruce Mason Centre.
0: That is so cool. And so it's not whole episodes. It's the Auckland Phil kind of playing the Kitty and Lou songs that are kind of, you know, have kind of made the favourite parts, right? That's kind of how.
1: Yeah, it's kind of a bit of both. So we start out on our journey with the hit songs that we love from the Kitty and Lou TV show. Yum Yum Baronies is in there, the Hoobie Hoobie, Womp Womp Womp. And then we round out the show with a whole episode called Shine Your Light, which is a really cool episode, which has Julia Dean singing as one of the glowworms. So yeah, it's a bit of everything.
0: Wow, and it's presented by Olivia as well, who we chatted with a couple of weeks ago.
1: Yeah, by Liv Tennant, who, if you're a big Kitty and Lou fan, you might know her as being the voice actor that plays Kitty, and she's our presenter and kind of takes us on this little orchestral journey through the songs.
0: How did you, so producers, that's a pretty busy job. How did you come up with the idea? How did you decide on Kitty and Lou?
1: Yeah, so Liv and I have actually been friends for a long time. We both worked in the performing arts for a long time. And when I applied for this producer job at the Auckland Philharmonia, it was something that I thought would make a really great orchestral show. So I approached Liv. She also loved the idea. And then we got in touch with the Kitty and Lou production team, and they loved the idea. And then wonderful Don McGlashan, who's their, one of their songwriters, he also loved the idea. And then it all kind of came together.
0: So many amazing people doing amazing things.
1: Yeah.
0: Tell us what if I'm a young listener at home listening to the kids show and I'm learning about things, what does a producer do?
1: Yeah, so a producer kind of brings all the different people in a concert together so that they can talk to each other and create the show. So we had a really amazing creative team. We had a video editor who does all the video stuff on their computer. We had a sound editor. We had Liv, who was writing the script and also helping select the repertoire. We also had our composer, who was taking all of the songs and turning them into big, fancy orchestral arrangements. And my job is basically to send lots of emails and make sure all those people connect with one another and that the show gets built.
0: Managing all of the moving parts.
1: Yeah, definitely. So,
0: pretty cool job. And it's almost like a composer. It's almost like a composer as well, eh?
1: Yeah, you're kind of composing the show. All the different moving parts.
0: So cool. Now, if we wanted to go along, we're going to give away a family pass for the concert on the What Am I game. But if I wanted to come along and get tickets, how do I do that?
1: You can go to aucklandphil.nz or you can go to Ticketmaster. The concert is at the Bruce Mason Centre in Takapuna at 11 a.m. and 2 p.m. on Saturday, the 22nd of August.
0: Awesome.
1: Yeah.
0: What a great thing to do. And it's such a cool show and what an amazing orchestra. I can't think of anything cooler to go along to be honest.
1: It'll be a lot of fun. And it's a real Kitty and Lou season at the moment as well with the film coming out. We went and saw the premiere yesterday of Kitty and Lou Go Rah, which was also so much fun.
0: Awesome.
1: So lots of fun activities happening.
0: Awesome. Thank you so much, Esther, for chatting with us. And thanks again for, you know, bearing with us and allowing me to not hang up on you.
1: Oh, thanks, Lee. No worries.
0: Have a wonderful day and good luck with the show.

0: Yes, you too.
1: Bye.
0: Bye.
1: It is 8:10. We're going to do the What Am I game in about 5 minutes, which means that we've got time for a couple of tunes before we do that. Nico, Jimmy, checking in. How are we?
2: Still doing great.
3: Yeah, I'm sat here invested, thoroughly invested in the What Am I game.
1: Nice. We're ready to go. Nico and Jimmy have been preparing. And they know what to do.
2: We've got a doozy for you this time.
1: Oh yeah, we got a doozy. Yeah. Okay, so Kitty and Lewin concert, Auckland Phil. That is going to be amazing. Saturday, 11 o'clock and 2 p.m. I think Esther said on the 22nd of August. That's in a couple of weeks, and it's you can go along to AucklandPhil.nz or you can book it to Ticketmaster. Go get some tickets, but we will have a family pass to give away. So. Keep listening and play the What Am I game if you want to win that. Here's Tony the Tiny Pony.
4: Hey, listen up, cowboys, cowgirls, and cow everybody else too. It's time I told you a story, and every word is true. This here's a tale of a pony who's just 6 inches high. They say his name is Tony, which I can verify. Yep. That's his name. Now Tony the Tiny Pony had a rather lofty goal. He wanted to deliver mail with all his heart and soul.

Then one day a tiny parcel arrived at the Pony Express with a mouse hole scribbled down as the delivery address. Those ponies had a problem with delivering that cheese, 'cause all of them were far too big, even on their knees. They couldn't even push the tiny doorbell with those

dodged a dusty broom. It felt like it took several weeks for him to reach the door, but the mouse was quite ungrateful and his manners rather poor. He didn't even say thank you. So Tony headed homeward feeling like he'd just been played, but he was soon delighted by a welcome home parade. The ponies all accepted him regardless of his height, 'cause

0: That music means that it's time for the What Am I game. Jimmy, Nico, you ready?
1: Oh, so ready.
0: We have to do the little intro because, you know, every week there might be someone new who listens to the kid show for the first time. You just never know. And so we just kind of have to introduce the game a little bit and give the rules. And so that's what I'm going to do. We have Bo on the line. Bo, are you there? Okay, hang on. Bo, are you there?
2: Hi.
0: Hi, Bo, congratulations. You have made it all the way from queue to hold to back on air, and I haven't hung up on you once. Wait, what? Bo, stop. Bo, stop. I have to do the rules first, Bo, and then I will come back and do the guess. I just wanted to say hi, make sure you are still there. So you are all ready to go?
2: Yeah.
0: Okay, cool. Just bear with. All right. It's a guessing game.
2: Okay.
0: We are something. Jimmy, Nico, and I have had a chat, and we know what we are. We have written it down, and we are looking at it. We actually have it. We have it in the studio with us, and you have to guess what we are. It's a guessing game, so give us a ring, 309-3879. That's the phone number to dial. You get two free guesses. You have to ask us questions that we can answer with a yes or a no. Generally, you'll get more than a yes, but, you know, if it's not a yes or no question, we're going to have to try and get you to shape it into one. And you get two free guesses, and if you get a no after your two free guesses, you have to ring back. But if you get a yes, you get to keep guessing. So theoretically, you could guess your way all the way to being a winner of this week's prize, which is pretty fantastic prize. It is a family pass to Kitty and Lou in concert with the Auckland Phil. We just chatted with Esther about that. It's pretty cool. I can see Jimmy winding up for a cheer.
1: I know, I want to win that.
0: It's a pretty cool prize. And it is on the 22nd of August with the Auckland Phil. I can't tell whether the glasses make it better or worse. But I can't read it. It's a bit too far away. But anyway, it's a pretty cool prize. It's a family pass to Kitty and Lou in concert. Now, Bo, you've been holding on. You've been very patient. Bo, are you there?
2: Yeah.
0: Yes.
1: Bo.
0: Let's go, Bo.
2: Are you alive?
0: Are we alive? Not alive.
3: Not alive.
0: No. Have another guess, Bo.
2: Do you live in a shoebox?
0: You know what? I reckon I can live in a shoebox. Yeah, I don't always live in a shoebox, eh? But
1: you possibly could. Yeah,
0: you could definitely live in a shoebox. Absolutely, you could fit in one. There's plenty of shoeboxes around the country with us in them. So yes, have another guess, Bo.
2: Can you live outside?
0: Can we live outside?
1: We shouldn't.
0: Yeah, we shouldn't.
1: It's not good for us.
0: No. Not.
1: Then you can put us there if you want.
0: Yeah, you could put us. You could take us there.
1: You can take us anywhere you want.
0: And you could put us down and then forget about us and then come back to us and we wouldn't be happy.
1: We'd be sad.
0: Yeah. We'd be we'd be sad. So outside, I reckon, is probably a no-bo. So give us a ring back, all right? Great work on holding in on the phone system. Talk soon.
1: Bye-bye, Bo. See you, Bo.
2: Bye.
4: Good work on
0: are you there?
4: Are you there?
5: Hello, John.
2: Hello.
0: Hello. Could you turn your radio down?
5: Yeah.
0: Thank you. What's your name?
2: George.
0: Hi, George. Have a guess.
2: Can it stay outside for a long period of time?
0: Very specific guess, George. Love it. Love it. What do you reckon, guys?
1: Again, I mean, it can,
3: but
1: we will be sad.
3: Yeah, our feelings are going to be hurt.
0: Well, yeah, we're not happy with being left outside, but you could leave us. You could leave us and come back to us. We'd be there.
1: We'll survive.
0: So, no, I reckon no. Have another guess.
5: We'd be there.
2: Can you find it in the office?
1: Well, we did, didn't we?
0: Yeah, we found it in the office. So yes, you can find us in the office. It's really going to depend on what office you've got and what kind of office you're talking about, though.
1: What state the office is in.
0: Yeah, yeah. But I'm going to give you a yes for that one. Can be in the office. Have another guess, George.
2: Is paper?
0: No, we're not a piece of paper. Give us a ring back, George.
2: Thank you.
0: Bye.
3: See you, George.
0: Can I just ask you guys, do you hear the beeping?
1: Yeah, okay, cool.
0: That's the call waiting beep. I'm curious to know if the listeners can hear the beep as well.
1: Can you guys hear the beep?
0: Yeah. Can let us know if you can hear the beep. Good morning. Could you turn your... Thank you. Well, there's a different beep.
1: Sounds like you're on the ISS.
0: Are you on the space station?
2: Maybe.
1: Calling from space.
0: What's your name?
2: Owen.
0: Hi,
2: you
0: Owen.
2: You wouldn't believe how expensive it was. You wouldn't believe how many radio boosters you need to get the kids to walk to the space station.
0: I wouldn't believe. I think you're right.
1: Thanks for taking BFM all the way out to space. Yeah. I appreciate that.
0: Have a guess, Owen.
2: Are you tickets to the movie?
0: Whoa. I like your style, Owen. We are not tickets to the movie. Have another guess.
2: Are you alive?
1: Nah.
0: We are not alive. Still not alive. Still not alive.
3: We haven't sprouted legs yet.
0: We will not sprout legs either. Just
1: clear that up.
0: Give us a ring back.
2: Wait a minute. Why am I guessing? I already watched it yesterday.
0: Wait, what do you mean?
2: I watched the movie yesterday.
0: Oh, well, this isn't related to the movie, Owen. This is just your standard bog, run-of-the-mill What Am I game. We could be anything. It's not related to the movie.
2: I watched Kitty and Lou yesterday.
0: Oh, did you like it?
2: Yeah.
0: Well, this is also going to give you tickets to the not to the movie. It's going to give you tickets to the Auckland Phil show, which is it's a whole nother different kind of Kitty and Lou experience.
2: Oh,
1: he likes that.
0: Yeah, we've got about 30 different messages, Owen, saying we can hear the beep. Let me read them out. Yes, we can hear the beeps. We can hear the call waiting beep. Yes, we can hear the beep. Been hearing it for weeks. We can hear all the beeps. Yes, we can hear the beep from Thea. And hi, Lee. We can hear the beep. It's a little annoying.
1: So it sounds like they can hear the beep.
3: I think we've agreed. But the real question is, Owen, can you hear the beep from outer space?
1: Yeah.
2: Yeah, I think I'm going to turn the speakers down. It's a bit loud up here.
0: Too much beep.
1: You can hear it from all the way out there.
0: And then someone else has gone, affirmative beep. I love it. Owen, you are out of guesses. We're going to have to go and take more guesses. Good work, Owen.
2: Bye.
0: We'll talk to you on another rotation around the planet.
2: Okay.
0: Bye. Morning.
6: Hi.
0: Hi, who's that?
6: Francis.
0: Hi, Francis. You went along to Kitty and Lou at the movies yesterday, didn't you?
6: Yes, I did.
0: Did you have a good time?
6: Yes, I loved it.
0: Woo! That's so cool. Well, are you ready to guess?
6: Yes.
0: Have a guess.
6: Are you a computer?
0: Are we a computer?
3: I don't think we're... No, we're not a computer.
0: We are not a computer, Francis. And you know what? If you win... There is going to be, we're going to have a little bit of a, we're going to have to just sort something out because I don't think I can give you the prize again the following week to this another Kitty and Lou performance. But I'm happy for you to be eliminating some things right now. So no, we are not a computer. Have another guess, Francis.
6: Are you headphones?
0: No, we're not headphones. Remember, in space, no one can see you. Can see you shaking your head. We are not headphones. Give us a ring back, Francis. Great guessing.
6: Hi.
0: Bye.
6: I'm having pancakes today.
0: Oh, nice work.
1: Add it to the count.
0: We're on seven.
1: We're on seven.
0: It's respectable.
6: Can Una have a guess?
0: Yeah, of course. I'm sorry about the beep.
7: Mouthful of pancakes.
0: Is there anything more fitting?
6: Okay, so you can tell it to me and I can tell it to you. What is it?
1: You'll pass it down the line.
8: If you like, I can talk like I'm...
6: What?
8: Can
6: you say it? Okay,
8: I'll fix it. What?
6: Hmm.
7: She's gone into our office to look around.
0: Thank you for flying Air BFM. We got Will and Owen who are having banana pancakes and going to the Kitty and Lou movie. Nice one. That's eight.
1: Oh, have we got a question?
0: We got some guesses?
1: No?
2: She wants to say, are you a cable?
0: Are we a cable?
1: Good guess.
0: No,
1: but
0: no, not a cable. Not a cable. Una, do you have another guess?
2: There are lots of cables in the studio.
0: There are so many cables in the studio, aren't there? Francis came up and visited.
1: All right.
0: Has seen the new studio.
3: I feel like I'm talking to a BFM celebrity, Francis.
0: Una,
2: are you a pencil?
0: Are we a pencil?
1: We're not in a pencil.
3: We're not a pencil.
1: We do a similar job.
0: Yeah, we do a similar job. Yeah. I was going to say...
2: we're. Another question, but I can't tell it.
0: No, you're going to have to give us a ring back. But Pencil is on the right track.
2: Bye.
0: I want to say, you guys listening, Pencil's on the right track.
2: Bye. Close.
0: Thank you. Bye. We can hear all the beeps. Also, somebody called up and said, we're having a Dutch baby. And until I read on, I was like, well, okay, you didn't need to tell me, you know, where the baby's from. Having a baby is enough. But actually, it's like a really big puffy pancake cooked in the oven.
1: Oh. A puffature?
0: And yeah, a puffature. Oh, Jimmy.
1: Yeah. We used to have them. That's like pikelets, but they're Dutch. I didn't call it a Dutch baby, though.
0: Well, it's apparently these are people calling it a Dutch baby. Oh. Thanks, Ezra. And they want to go on the pancake count. Do we allow that? A Dutch baby? Yep.
1: If you're putting pikelets on there.
0: All right. We're up to Dutch nine. Babies. Who's on the phone?
9: Hi.
0: Hi. Who's that?
9: Leo.
0: Hi, Leo. Have a guess.
9: Are you a Sharpie?
0: We're continuing along the very close, but not quite line.
3: We're not a Sharpie, but we're really getting there with that.
1: Yeah, you're getting there. That's the closest we've got.
0: Have another guess. That beep.
9: Are you a colouring pencil?
0: Not a colouring pencil.
1: But again, colour is the way to go.
0: give us a ring back.
9: Bye.
0: Bye.
10: Ringing.
0: Good morning.
10: Hi.
0: Hello, who's that?
10: Charlie.
0: Hi, Charlie. How are you?
10: Good.
0: I have a guess.
10: I am a calculator.
0: Are we a calculator?
1: Off the top of my head, I don't think we are.
0: Not a calculator. Have another guess.
10: Pen?
0: Hmm? What was that?
10: Are you a pen?
0: Oh, we're not a pen, but, you know, we're still in the family. Give us a ring back. George? We'll see you later.
1: Bye, George.
0: Atamarie, Marcus and Sana are having chocolate hotcakes.
1: Whoa.
0: That's not easy to say. And please, can we do a shout-out back over the radio to Tantai and Natawat? Also, we're loving Danny, the champion of the world. Aika is having chocolate pancakes. Please add us to the count. I'm going to do that. I wish I could add choconut. Choconut hotcakes. That's a pancake, right?
1: Is it?
3: That's a pancake.
0: That word, hotcake. And then one more pancake.
1: Pushing it.
0: That's the message. One more pancake.
3: What are we at now?
0: We are at 12.
3: Wow.
0: Morena.
11: Hello.
0: Hello. What's your name?
11: My name's Ethan.
0: Hi, Ethan. Have a guess.
11: Are you a foam?
0: Are we a...
11: foam?
1: A phone.
0: Foam. Like end and an
11: phone.
0: M. A phone, like a phone. Thing that's beeping at the moment.
11: Yeah.
0: We're not a phone.
3: Straying a little bit further away.
0: Yep. We're getting colder. Have another guess, Ethan.
11: Are you a speaker?
1: Even further, man. Yeah,
0: we're not a speaker. I had a question the other day of would we be able to hear the fire engines going out over the air, and I think the answer is yes. If we could get a flurry of text saying affirmative fire station, that would be great. Fire engine. Give us a ring back.
11: Hi.
0: Bye.
11: Thank you.
0: We're going to have to hustle, guys. We're going to have to start doing a little bit, kind of ramping up the clues after that one. We've got nobody calling. Whoa, well, have we reached the end of our guessing whānau? They've given up.
1: It's too hard. Well, I've got a clue lined up. I've been thinking about one.
0: I am not ringing up because if I ring up, other people have to hear my beep. I'm not going to do that. So maybe it's just a cry for help. We don't want to hear any more beeps.
1: No more beeps.
0: Unbelievable. Oh, here we go. We've got somebody ringing up. Morning, up. Good morning. Good morning, Beep FM. Oh.
1: No.
0: Are you there?
3: It's just us and the beep.
1: Give
3: just
1: us a beep if you can hear us.
0: Wait, I think if I do that. Beep. Good morning. Hey. Yay. I've got foiled by the phone again. Good morning.
12: Hi.
0: Hi, what's your name? Eva. Hi, Eva.
1: Eva.
12: Are you a highlighter?
0: We are not a highlighter, but we're slowly getting there.
1: Yeah, we're so close.
0: Have another guess, Eva.
12: Are you a whiteboard marker?
0: No. Still got a ways to go with that one. Does Tali want a guess?
12: Yes. Cool. Okay. I'm just going off what everyone else has said because I've been reading it in books in my bed for a little while. Okay. This is tricky. Are you a ballpoint pen?
0: No. We need to step out of the immediate vicinity of the stationery of the pencil case, right?
1: Mm.
0: Think bigger. Have another guess.
1: And they can be a lot of different sizes.
12: Are you a piece of chalk?
0: Are we a piece of chalk?
3: No.
0: We need to go bigger than that. No, definitely not chalk. Give us a ring back, Eva. Great guessing.
12: Bye.
1: Bye. Think about the fact they're in a new studio.
0: Yeah.
12: Hello.
0: Yeah, new studio. That's a pretty good clue. Jimmy. Mm-hmm. Jimmy with the good clue. Hello, who's that?
13: Claudia.
0: Hi, Claudia. Have a guess.
13: Are you some paint?
0: Ooh. Oh, Claudia. Claudia, we are so close, but we are not some paint.
1: Couldn't be closer.
0: You heard the intake of breath from Jimmy and Nico. We are on the edge of our seats.
3: This is your chance to make history, Claudia.
13: Are you paint pens?
0: We thought you had it, Claudia, but you're going to have to give us a ring back.
1: We're on to it, though.
0: Bye.
13: Are you a paint?
0: Yes. What do we do? Claudia, do you just guess the correct guess on your third illegal guess.
3: Claudia.
1: Should we let this pass?
0: Yeah, we're going to have to let this pass. This is a travesty and an outrage, Claudia.
1: She's a rebel.
0: But you know what? Claudia, did you just say paintbrush?
13: Yes.
0: Imagine if she said no.
1: Giving it away. Well, good on you.
13: Claudia
0: wins with an illegal... and not allowed. Everybody stop cheering. Thank you. An illegal, but if the person calling up could now hang up because Claudia has won the Whatama game and everyone is fed up with hearing the beep, that would be great. I got messages. Someone says, it's beeping. Someone else says, beep.
1: All right. We know it's beeping.
0: And we've got morning, Lee. Imogen and Dad having pancakes with lemon and sugar. Beep, beep.
3: Beep.
0: One more pancake from Cooper. There we go. Okay, cool. Claudia, stay on the line. I'm going to put on the Lord of the Rushy River, and I'll come back to you, okay?
13: Okay.
0: Well done to you. And so I've done that. I'm going to do... Oh, man, this is a scary business. But if I do that, I'm going to hang up and... let's put some stories on. This is the Lord of the Rushy River, parts 1 and 2. Congratulations to Claudia for winning the Whatama game. We were a paintbrush. Hard-fought battle, that one.
1: Yeah, it was.
3: Yeah, it came down to a very controversial ending.
1: But we let it slide.
0: You both Claudia's did. You both did very well. Congrats.
1: Thanks.
0: Here we go.
14: The Lord of the Rushy River. A tall, grey-haired sailor kissed his little girl and set her down on the footpath by the river. Goodbye, my darling, he said. Be a good child. And remember, one day I will, I hope, come back with a bag of gold. And I'll never leave you again. Then he went his way, down the river path that led to the great ships and the sea. And little Susan walked slowly back to the village of Rushybanks. She could not help crying. But looking up, she smiled to see a family of swans who were swimming close by. She remembered the day when her father had rescued one of the fluffy cygnets from a cruel boy who had tied a string to its leg and was teasing it. The leg was broken, but the sailor had put it into a splint and cared for the poor little cygnet until it could swim again. He was a kind man. So kind, he found it hard to believe that anyone could do harm on purpose. So he did not see what a wicked woman Dame Dinich was. She was the woman he had hired to take care of his house and his little girl. He thought she loved Susan as though she were her own. But as soon as he was gone, she hid the money he had given her for the little girl's food and clothes. Susan had to survive on the poorest scraps and milk that was watered until it was hardly milk at all. Her clothes were not outgrown, for who could grow with no good food? But in time, they wore out. And as the dame did not mend them and bought no new ones, little Susan patched them as best she could. "Daddy wouldn't like to see me all ragged when he comes home," she said. Day by day, Susan watched from her little window, or wandered down the river path, talking to the swans. She saved bits of her scanty bread for them, and felt sure that they loved her and understood what she said. The young ones grew up, and gradually their brown feathers were replaced by lovely white plumage. They were now over a year old, and the largest and loveliest of them all was the one whose leg had been broken. He was indeed a splendid swan, and as he sailed along with his brothers and sisters following behind, he seemed to be saying, "See me, I am the lord of the Rushy River." But though he was proud and stately, he was gentle with Susan and would feed from her hand. So the months passed, while she waited, hopefully. "It takes a long time to get a bag full of gold," she told the swans. Then, one day, Dame Dinage announced that they were going away from Rushybanks. Susan cried and pleaded, but in vain. Everything was packed into a wagon. Susan was pushed inside among the baggage where she could see little, and for a night and a day, they jolted along country roads, up hill and down dale. By the second night, they reached a city, and Susan found that her new home was an attic at the top of a tall, rickety old house in a maze of narrow streets. Now Susan was really unhappy. She thought of her father coming home and finding no daughter waiting for him and no one to tell him where she was. She gave up trying to mend her frock. She had not even the swans to talk to, and the dame threatened to beat her if she spoke to the other people in the house. But one day, as she leaned out of the attic window, she heard a sound of a great bird's wings. And there, to her delight, was a beautiful swan flying slowly over the housetops, with its neck stretched out, looking from side to side. "Oh, can it be one of my swans looking for me?" thought Susan. But it did not see her, and soared out of sight. The next day she saw it again, but again it passed by. Though poor little Susan stretched out her arms and cried, "Swan, swan, take me to Rushybanks."
15: "Hey, what's that?" said the dame. "It's no good talking about Rushybanks. You're not going there anymore."
14: Susan did not answer. But that night, when the dame was asleep, She tied an old shawl over her head and shoulders and crept downstairs into the street. It was my swan, she was saying to herself. If he can't find me, I must find him. And she began to run through the dark, silent streets. She ran until there were trees and hedges, and she knew she was coming to the country. Exhausted, she crept into the porch of a farmhouse to rest. Then, as the first streak of light appeared in the dawn sky, she started off again. Her feet were sore and dusty, and there was no sign of a river like the Rushi, where her swan might be. Presently, however, she saw a pond a little way from the road and thought she would wash her feet in it. She pushed through some bushes, and there, on the grass of the opposite bank, was a large and beautiful swan preening his feathers. He saw Susan. He flapped his great wings, launched quickly into the water, and swam across to her. Oh, my swan! She cried with joy. And as he stepped up the bank, she fell on her knees and threw her arms round his neck. It was so white and strong, and yet so soft and feathery. She thought she had never felt anything so lovely in her life. Did you come to look for me? She asked, looking up at his beady black eyes. And he bent his head and gently caressed her hair with his beak. Are you going to take me to Rushy Banks? Was her next question. And at that, the swan nodded gravely and said, Yes. If you're not afraid, I will take you there on my back. He crouched low on the ground and spread out his wings. Full of trust, Susan laid herself down on the white feathers, put her cheek against the back of his neck, and clasped her arms tightly around it. The great wings on either side of her were lifted, and the noble swan soared into the air. Soon the little girl was fast asleep, tired out and lulled by the rushing wind and the steady swishing sound of the swan's flight. When Susan awoke, she was lying on a great pile of rushes, and she could see nothing but rushes, rushes and water all around her. She sat up and stretched, then saw a swan watching her. She is awake, said the swan. And at that, a number of other swans appeared through the rushes. Last came her friend. He stepped up on the rush pile which had once been a swan's nest, and with a gracious air, he laid half a loaf of bread in her lap. Stretching one wing around her, he said, Your father once saved my life, and you fed me when you had little enough for yourself. Now I will take care of you until your father comes home. Do not be afraid, for I am the Lord of the Rushy River.
16: Oh, my Lord Swan, said Susan, how can I thank you?
14: Then, being very hungry, she began to eat the bread, while the swans looked on approvingly. Presently she asked,
16: You know where to look for me, my Lord Swan.
14: Ah, I asked all the birds for news of you. The seagulls who came up the river knew nothing, but an owl had seen you traveling through the night and told the swallows. Then they flew off to see what they could find. At last, one of them heard from a house martin about a child in a far-off city who leaned from a window weeping for Rushy Banks. So I came there. But the roofs and the chimneys confused me, and I could not see you. But I would have tried again had you not come to me. He said this proudly, looking around in his most majestic manner. The seagulls have promised, he went on, to bring the news as soon as your father's ship reaches port. Until then, you must lie hidden with us. This is the backwater of the river, where no one comes, It belongs to us and the other water birds. We will bring you food, and you may swim in the early mornings, but not in the day when the land folk are about. Will you be good and do as we say? And Susan was only too glad to answer, "Yes, my lord, I will." The Lord of the Rushy River.
17: Part 2.
14: The summer days went by, and Susan lived very happily with the swans of the Rushy River. She spent long hours on a tiny island, covered with willows and hidden by beds of reeds and tall bulrushes. Sometimes she crept through the secret channels among the rushes, where the wild duck, the mallards, had their homes. If anyone else had intruded there, they would have flown up in alarm. But the Lord of the Rushy River had given his orders, and not a duck betrayed her. At night, when the moon shone, or at early dawn, she would swim out from the backwater into the open river and see the familiar fields and path and the sleeping village where she used to live. Every now and then, someone out late or very early caught a glimpse of her, and a tale went round that there was a water sprite in the river. But few people believed it. Every day the Lord of the River brought food for Susan. He collected it in a basket she had made from rushes, and which he carried in his beak. Sometimes he visited the water mill, where the miller's wife always gave him something. Or he would stop at the bridge and catch in the basket the best of the crusts and bits of biscuit which people threw down. Most days he called at the baker's backyard. The baker's little daughter would sit on the low wall, looking out for him. In her lap were buns or scones or rolls or broken cakes from yesterday's baking, and she little guessed that they would be eaten by a child like herself. The swan bowed his head courteously in thanks and swam on. Susan became taller and plumper, browner, happier and prettier every day. Only one thing troubled her. Where could she get a dress to put on when the time came to meet her daddy? Her old frock was nothing but a shapeless rag. At last, she explained her problem to Madam Pen, the mother swan, and Madam Pen discussed the matter with the Lord of the Rushy River. "My son says he can help you," she later announced to Susan. "Every Monday, the baker's wife hangs out her washing in her backyard. Next time he sees one of the little girl's frocks there, he will fly up, remove the pegs, and bring the frock to you. The child is just your size. Now, isn't that a clever plan? Isn't that just what you want?" But Susan was quite distressed. "Oh, please, Madam Pen," she said. "It's ever so kind of him, but he mustn't do that. That would be stealing. I couldn't wear a stolen dress." Both Madam Pen and her son were puzzled by Susan's reply. The two swans were brave, patient, and kind, but they had never had to worry about right and wrong. Susan explained what was meant by stealing and persuaded them that it was wrong. But the Lord of the River did not give up hope of finding her a dress. On windy washing days, he always kept his black eyes open for a frock blown through the air from the village clotheslines. As summer turned to autumn, the seagulls flew up the river to follow the plough over the fields, but they always left sentries on the coast to watch for Susan's father. One day, a big herring gull came flying from the coast, crying, "News! News!" Wheeling in great circles, he descended to the old swan's nest where Susan and the swans had gathered eagerly to meet him. He then told the story of how he had flown far out to sea to a ship, sailing slowly to port. He had perched on the rigging and listened to the sailors talking about their families. One of them, a tall man with thick grey hair and dark eyes, had talked about his daughter, Susan. There might be other sailors with daughters called Susan, but the gull felt sure he was the right one. Susan could hardly believe that her daddy was so near,
16: She wanted to dance and shout and sing, but the swan said she must be quiet a little longer. So she sat down with Madam Pen to consider how she might make herself tidy without a new dress. The Lord of the River was thinking of something else. "I'm going to see for myself that this is the right man," he said. And as the sun began to set, he spread his wings and rose up in the air. He flew to a ship which now lay at anchor outside the harbor. The wind had dropped, and the tide was running out, so the ship could not enter until the morning. A group of sailors was leaning on the rail of the deck, looking towards the shore.
17: "It's queer for a swan to come out to sea. I wonder what he wants," said one, as he watched the proud bird land on the water and swim slowly round the ship.
18: "Why, I'm sure it's John Swan," said a tall, grey-haired man. "I looked after him when he was a cygnet with a broken leg. Perhaps he's come all the way from Rushy Banks to welcome me home."
16: The men all smiled and then turned to sorting and packing the treasures they were taking home for their families. Beads, shells, silk shawls and handkerchiefs. The grey-haired man shook out a beautifully embroidered garment which he had brought on deck. It was creased from having lain folded in his locker for many months.
17: "What's that, Jim?" asked one of his mates. "My word, it looks like a present for a princess."
18: "It was made for a princess, but she decided she didn't want it the moment it was finished. I bought it in a Persian market from a poor woman who had spent months working on it. I probably paid too much, but I felt sorry for the woman, and I was sure my little girl would look bonny in it. I'm going to hang it up now to shake out all the creases."
16: He hung it over the rail and stood admiring it. And indeed, it was a wonderful sight as the setting sun lit up its glowing colors. Around the hem was embroidered a border of leaves and flowers of every lovely hue. All over the dress, butterflies and little birds and falling blossoms were worked with delicate skill. Except where, on the breast, was a great golden sun with long rays that went glinting down between the birds and flowers. The oldest sailor, a little wrinkled man, looked closely at the dress.
17: "That's fairy stitchery," he said. "I've seen many an embroidered garment around the world. And you mark my words, Jim, it will bring you luck. She was a fairy and no mortal woman who sold you this."
16: Suddenly, as he spoke, there was a loud swish, swish of wings. The swan had risen from the sea and was circling above the ship. At the same moment, a breeze sprang up, caught the wonderful dress and wafted it into the air. The men sprang after it, but the swan was quicker. He swooped down, seized it, and carried it away. He grew smaller and smaller in the distance, and the sailor could only stand gazing helplessly. Then he turned with a sigh to his bundle. All he had left was some beads and a tiny amount of gold. The day after, as the sun set, Susan sat waiting in a little thicket on the river bank, where the wild clematis made a secret arbor for her to hide in. She had swum there early in the morning, and it was there that the Lord of the River had given her her dress. He would not say where it came from, but Susan was so charmed that she took it without question. After all, he was a wonderful bird, so why should he not give her a wonderful gift? She was all ready. She had said goodbye the day before to her shy friends in the backwater, but not to the swans. They were all now gathered in a group, with their eyes on the bank. A traveller, tramping towards Rushy Banks, saw and wondered at them. He also wondered at the seagulls, who seemed to be going with him, dashing ahead every now and again and crying and calling and then returning and wheeling around his head. Suddenly their cries grew louder, and a girl ran onto the path in front of him. She stood shading her eyes from the setting sun that shone full on her rosy face and bare brown hands and feet. It shone too on her dress and showed all its fairy colors. The next moment, she started forward, and with a cry of joy, she was in her father's arms. The seagulls ceased their screaming, and the swans, all but one, glided silently away. There was so much to talk about that when the stars came out, Susan and her father were still lingering on the riverbank. The birds had told her that other people were living in their old cottage, so the sailor said they would spend the night at the inn. "Come," he said at last, "it's time for supper and bed." But as they turned to go, she gave a last look at the river and saw her faithful friend waiting near on the dark water. "Oh, Daddy," she said, "here is the Lord of the Rushy River. He never said good night to him." The sailor took off his cap.
17: "My lord," he said, "I'm a plain man, and John Swan was the name I gave you when we met before, not knowing your title. But whatever I call you, I thank you, sir, with all my heart, for your care of my little girl."
16: Well satisfied, the Lord of the Rushy River bowed his head, then sailed majestically home. Susan and her father went to the inn, but they did not have to stay there many days. At that very time, the old ferryman gave up his job, and the sailor took it over. The little cottage by the ferry, a mile down the Rushy River, just suited him and Susan. In the years that followed, he never tired of telling how all his happiness was due to John Swan, the Lord of the Rushy River. And John Swan visited the ferryman and his daughter every day and felt proud of his share in their story.
0: Lord of the Rushy River, part one and two. Never get that very often. We've got Sam in the studio ready for Sunday mixtape. We're running very short of time. Sam's looking over at me going, come on, get out, which I'm going to do. So we're going to have to say goodbye real quick.
19: 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Hui te ananui a Tangaroa.
20: Goodbye.
0: That's right. Jimmy, Nico, it's been a pleasure having you in the studio. We're going to see you next week.
3: Yes, we are.
0: Oh, yeah. You've been listening to Lee, Jimmy and Nico on The Kids Show for the last couple of hours. Thank you so much for your calls and texts. Thank you so much. We got so many calls about the beep. I love it. And we made it to 19 on the pancake count. That's a pretty good one. So we're going to play a real quick song. We're going to get out of your hair so that Sam can come in and take over. We'll be back same time next Sunday morning. Until then, have a wonderful Sunday. Have a wonderful week. Ka kite, goodbye.
3: See you, everyone. Goodbye.

0: waren. 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

The Sunday Mixtape with Sam on 95 BFM.

You're listening to the Sunday Mixtape, 95BFM. And that is a new track. That's from American group Dive. A track called The Fountain. They've announced their new album is on the way. So that's going to be very exciting. Before that, we had REM with a live version in Greensboro, 1989, Turn You Inside Out. That would have been the Green Tour. And we kicked things off there with Teenage Fan Club, Sparky's Dream. It is 17 minutes past 9 o'clock. Here's some Tom Petty and the Heartbreakers now for you. Don't do me like that.

0: That is Tom Waits from the Heart Attack and Vines record. A track called Downtown. Before that, we had Johnny Cash covering Rusty Cage, obviously the Soundgarden classic. And we rounded out that little series of tracks with Tom Petty and the Heartbreakers with Don't Do Me Like That. It is 9:27. We're going to take an ad break now, and then we'll come back with the second half of the show. This is the Sunday Mixtape.
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0: That is a new single from Alabama Shakes, a track called Garden. Their new album is coming out before the end of August, I believe. A long time in the making. Been about 11 years, I think, since the last time they released a record. Sharon Jones and the Dap Kings was before that with Slow Down Love. And we rounded out that little set with Junior Walker and the All-Stars. I'm a Roadrunner. It is 9:40. We're going to take another ad break, and then we'll come back with the last little group of tracks for the day. PFM Sunday Mixtape.
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sacred heart, open heart, kind heart. When light enters a room, it does not ask permission. It simply reveals. Some will squint at that kind of brightness, not because it's cruel, but because it's clear. 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Don't break

0: Well, thank you very much for tuning in. You're listening right now to some Jay-Z, Politics as Usual, from the Reasonable Doubt record. Before that, we had a new track, a collab between Moko Mokai and Troy Kingi, a track called Brazil. They've got an EP coming out together, which should be good. And before that, we had also had another new track from American rapper Rapsody off her upcoming new album. That track was called Apple Juice.
1: I remember you was conflicted, misusing your influence. Sometimes I did the same.
0: I will put the podcast and set list up on the website later today. You can go check it out if you need, if you want. Everything else is there. Other than that, I'm going to leave you with some Kendrick Lamar. This is These Walls from the To Pimp a Butterfly record. I hope you have a good rest of your weekend. And I will catch you again next week. Ka kite anō. Thanks for tuning in.

0: If your walls can talk, they tell you it's too late. Your destiny, accept it, your fate. Put accessories and stash them on the yard. Take the recipe, the Bible, and God. Wall telling you that commissary is low. Race wars happening, no calling CO. No calling your mother to save you. Homies to say you're reputable, not acceptable. Your behavior sent me to board like a killer that turned snitch. Walls is telling me you're a bitch. You pray for pills, hoping the warden would afford them.
1: That sentence so important.
0: Walls telling you to

0: 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Sometimes I did the same, abusing my power full of resentment. 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Found myself screaming in the hotel room.
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5: Keeping people safe under night skies. Boys saying, catch me around the way, I'm a nice guy. About to hit the roof with my fiddle.
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5: Just playing with a crack code. Biters better back off, better off with black mold. Cursed be the day he stops. It isn't going to rain, knows it's just AC drops. I don't think I go too far and say mixed crowds are the only crowds there are. People want to stay too close. I don't really care what's sold or care who votes. Ain't no nonsense on my table of contents. Whatever necessary on my itinerary. Homie, this is not a drill, but ain't no need to call the military. Not sure what the rules say, but once turned down, Lee roll in the school play. Didn't want to run the risk, I have plans arise. I have the most sophisticated rap fans alive. I'll pay attention if it may be true. If I like sleeping in, I'm very careful with my baby juice. Burning at the stake is infinitely more concerning than just learning from mistakes. The best things in life are free. We'll offer that or a money back guarantee. So if you hear a voice saying records you don't feel, you may have a wound so serious it won't heal. Nah, it'll heal. I'm off to earn my next meal, reinventing the wheel. Just what you counting up, counting all the oblinks. None of cusses are the customary hijinks.

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0: See it to believe it isn't capping. 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Get a clue what it do, teach the babies. 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

Morning, ladies and gentlemen, boys and girls, welcome to Mass Appeal. My name's Hudge, and we've got some cracking music in store for you for the next few hours here on the mighty BFM. Kicked off with a brand new one from Homeboy Sandman, just Jack Splash. So out to Dan Payne and the Dan Payne family up in Matakana. Just warming it into your Sunday morning as we do here, Mass Appeal style.

Okay, we just hit off the first 20 minutes of Mass Appeal. We kicked off the show with Homeboy Sandman and Jack Splash with off the brand new album Resonance Frequency. Send that one out to Dan Payne, like I said. What an album, absolutely killer. I'm playing a few tunes off that today. Then we had a bit of the Don Lloyd, Leon Bridges with Illusion, followed by Fandy and Regalado with Coco Ocaeo.

got to put a big shout out to Erin and Andrew from Max Events over there in Australia. We were part of the team who put on AFC versus Chelsea yesterday at Eden Park. I got to realise one of my dreams and play the Liquidator to a Chelsea team that came out. Very proud indeed. It means nothing to anyone who's not a Chelsea fan, but yeah, boxes ticked.

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12: I just want to say

James, fear James' signal. You got it, mother god, and give me that impulse. Those in it for the business looking pretty abysmal. That's a spade call, that a spade. Harder to avoid once your boy takes center stage. Push the button, get the lump sums all erased. Soon enough, love's all the rage. I don't need you to like me, but yet I get busy and rightly, daily and nightly. 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I'm all in your psyche. 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

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I'm not lying, voices in my head that are not mine. Voices of all kinds, hip-hop, TV, news. All trying to see me dope, I cannot believe these dudes. I cannot believe these dames, ain't really trying to see me safe. They want to call me strange.

best case scenario. Pretty rad reading in math while kids play Mario. No Ryu or Ken, but I know nouns, and wow, if I knew then what I know now. Trust me like your old pal. Here's a skinny to locale for your whole locale. 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I'm a god and that's always capital G. Cats keep wanting to burn oil, sleep in the turmoil. 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End up acting like a gargoyle. Still I rise, even though love be getting villainized. 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Aight?

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The last few tunes we had were Down to the Bone, Natasha Watts with Feel So Good. That's the Opalopo remix of that. Then one, not too sure about, Honey Dijon and Green Tea Pang with I Like It Hot. I heard it yesterday and I was like, oh yeah, yeah, Green Tea Pang, down with her. Yeah, I'm on the fence with that one. This one, however, I'm not on the fence. Tour Malbork and Pont Neuf Records, Drifting Away, Skiller.

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1: What the fuck's going on in there?
2: Sometimes I be trapped in a coal mine, then realize my pencil was behind my ear the whole time. Arguing over POTUS is a bromide, said a bromine. Now I'm lying to Zai, hideously contrived. Never seen a front so unified, but not in a good way. I'm fighting the bots, I keep a live cat in a box. I cut slack for complete jerks and break them off for homeboy saying it complete works. So many girls rocking wigs, I'm about to start a dog walking biz, huh?

Nubian with Joyce. When we come back after the ads, we're going to hit the last 40 minutes of the show, roughly, and take it down a little bit. Get to that Sunday vibe. If you don't know, you're listening to Mass Appeal, and this is BFM.

0: John Williams is the musical genius behind the scores of all your favorite movies. From alien encounters in galaxies far, far away to man-eating monsters in the Wizarding World, the Auckland Philharmonia will take you on a symphonic journey through fantastical lands in this epic cinematic concert. JB Weir presents The Magic of John Williams with Auckland Philharmonia, the Altair Centre, Friday 28th and Saturday 29th of August. For tickets and more info, go to aucklandphil.nz.
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repping Birmingham. All the way from the UK, shout out Bobby, man. 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

0: madness, none of this. 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And this ain't even no ignorant positivity type shit. This is just what I'm on, yeah?
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Straight Vibes. Sounds of Dawn Glory. 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I think living in maybe London now, maybe Berlin. He's over the ways. Making moves though. Absolute killer. We kicked off with Anais with Sunshine, followed by Bobby and Tony Bontana, straight out of Birmingham, with Don't Break.

long-time listeners of the show will know that I found this guy, Don Glory. He's been making great music for a minute now. He's not showing any signs of slowing down.

0: rated double 12 or double 18. 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
1: Break them off a bit of bread as a small gesture. You a joke like a court jester. I be smoking in the sports centre. Joint venture. Getting notes like a choir singer. Dinner in the Dorchester. Night fever. I'm a light sleeper. Fine dime squeezer. Put the squeeze on a nickel and a dime dealer. Diamond geezer. Turning dime pieces to pipe cleaners. Nice to meet ya. Mr. Nice like the reefer. Syrup with the Sprite in the beaker. Welcome to my arena. Ice feature. 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Piffer. 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Super sour silver. Spend all my guilders. Ice cold pilsner. No filter. Get pushed out the picture. The hook, line and sinker. When grown folks chatter, you know the M.O. Zip it up, your Magnum O sound like a demo. Your favorite rapper must be a bum spitter. Or your mother and father just raised a bum nigga, yeah. You germed out like Tully with the kids. My mate's hard to break like Wolverine's ribs. Clean plate, spaghetti on a bibs. Black grouch act out, fedora till the lid. Hit the shops, spin like we large.

King Kong and got shit on. 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

Sounds of Corto Alto. Hip hop sounds, jazz sounds, funk sounds, reggae sounds, house sounds. All coming together on Mass Appeal, that's how we do it.

0: Sounds of Nate Smith, Kiefer and Cartoons with Front Yards. Lovely little jam. If you're around town, Auckland town that is, this week, I'm only heading down with the Friends of Farno crew, my crew, Mr. Bobby Bazooka and DJ V, aka Friends of Farno. We're going to be hitting Kamuri on Thursday, celebrating their second year anniversary. Can't believe it, 2 years of that dope spot. So yeah, if you're around and if you can get in, it's pretty tight in there, come on down, it'll be fun. Good people, good tunes, what more can I say? And on the North Shore on Saturday, I'm going to be down at Takapuna Surf Club from 5 till 8. You know, normal steez, I love it down there. Good vibes, good people as always, good food, good drinks.
1: Peace of mind. Oh,
0: and on the North Shore as well, so not too far from my home. And I've got an announcement for the 22nd of August.

quite a combination on this tune right here. Robert Glasper, Terrace Martin, Kumasi Washington, Ninth Wonder on production. Oh my days. And one of the worst names in the world of music, Dinner Party. Yeah. They're dope, but man, they're a terrible name. Come on, fix up. Terrace Martin, Robert Glasper, Kumasi Washington, Ninth Wonder. Wow. A Dinner Party are kind of cool too, just their name sucks. What you gonna do?

Master Ace, and a name that keeps on popping up, DJ Harrison. He's not a DJ, he's a multi-instrumentalist, and hard for me to say, but you know what I mean. The guy can play enough instruments, great producer, great songwriter, and yeah,

Hey, this is Michael League from Snarky Puppy in Bocante, and you are listening to the 95 BFM Jazz Show. And just as a reminder, all other stations are